Rock 102.1 KFMA, triple digits or not, it's starting to get cooler out because it's 5 o'clock somewhere and it's right here in the old Pueblo. So don't let those Sunday scaries get you yet. You got plenty of time to kick back and relax still. It's Powers hanging out with you all the way till 7 p.m. And I got new music with Evanescence. Who will you follow after we rage on Tucson's Rock Station, Rock 102.1?

0: Rock 102.1 KFMA, it's Tucson's rock station. Powers with you all day, and I'm getting hungry because it's almost dinner time, which makes me think of Iron Chef Tucson. It's coming up because I love me a culinary experience. July 18th at the Desert Diamond Casino's Diamond Center in Sarita. It's going to be a big deal as two-time winner Chef Anthony Dromgoole of Oban Sushi and Ramen defends his title against Chef AJ Mortazavi of the Barnyard Craft House and Eatery. It's going to be food, flavor, and competition. 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It's brought to you in part by Whiskey Del Bac and benefits the Community Food Bank of Southern Arizona. 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

0: Rock 102.1 KFMA, Tucson's rock station. And let's take a look over at KFMA.com because we've got a concert calendar and we got some fun things coming up in just a couple of weeks because Primus is going to be at Arizona Financial Theater on June 30th. And then just a couple weeks after that, July 15th, Evanescence is at the Talking Stick Resort Amphitheater. And then just a couple of weeks after that, July 28th, Flyleaf at the Van Buren. So go get all the details about these shows and more over at KFMA.com. 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
2: 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And when the world gets weird, which is hourly at this point, I've got your news with the rundown. 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Wow. That all makes it sound like I got my shit together.
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0: Oh, some Autumn King's Gone, Gone, Gone. That song is like madness. So let's play some madness behind me as I talk about some fun new things happening tonight, because we've got incoming at 10 p.m. So it means it's fun new music with your host, The Razor. He's got new stuff from Avatar, new music tonight from Shinedown, and new music from Marilyn Manson. 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

MGK and Fred Durst making friends and fixing your face on Tucson's rock station, Rock 102.1 KFMA. 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
1: Oh, and that's the bottom line on my day. 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
6: 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The L.A. Lloyd Rock 30 begins now.
7: All right, we're breaking records again today. 23rd appearance from Brent Smith of Shinedown to co-host the L.A. Lloyd Rock 30. And will they have the number one song again this week on the Rock 30 as well? We'll have to see. We got a lot to cover. The new album 8, the big Dance Kid Dance Act 2 tour that's going on. Man, lots to go over today. So let's get started now and bring on James and the Cold Gun at number 30 with Guessing Games on the Rock 30.

Getting off to a slow start, no movement for James and the Cold Gun, number 30 with Guessing Games. However, a big debut as we have the return of a band who hasn't been on the Rock 30 in years. It would be a Perfect Circle's new one. This is called Starless, debuting at 29 on the Rock 30.

0: Only one debut this week. You just heard it from A Perfect Circle at number 29. That one is called Starless. It's L.A. Lloyd, a guest who has more number one songs than they actually have appearances on the Rock 30, but both are pretty good. 25 number ones and today 23rd appearance from Brent Smith of Shinedown.
1: Man, every single appearance, I am very, very blessed and honored to call you my friend. So it's an honor to be here every single time. Thank you, sir.
0: Well, the great thing is about doing this interview today, we did it just a couple of days after my daughter and I got to see the Dance Kid Dance Act 2 show. And as we were walking back to the car after the show, she and I were kind of talking about how you and Shinedown's music have literally been a part of her life as long as she can remember. And she said, hearing those songs live is like being in a time machine, which I think is kind of powerful, man.
1: That means the world to me, by the way. The fact that she would acknowledge that allows me to know that, you know, hopefully we're doing something right.
0: Yeah.
1: Yeah, that's the whole point of the stage, is to try to, you know, be able to get to everyone.
0: Yeah. And going back to the time machine thing, I mean, obviously, you know, you've told me about some of your influences from Otis Redding or whatever. I mean, do you hear a song and it snap immediately take you right to that point?
1: Yeah, it does, actually. I mean, that's kind of the beauty of, you know, it's a snap. It's interesting, you know, when you become an artist and you become a songwriter, if you will, you do embody that whole dynamic of, like, it's a snapshot in an artist's time, like specific records, specific, you know, songs that came out. You know, there's artists that, like, they don't play certain songs that they used to back in the day, and then sometimes they bring them back, and it just depends on, because sometimes it can open up a pathway in the mind where they don't necessarily want to revisit again, and then sometimes they're like, I haven't been back to this place in so long, I want to revisit it again. Yeah. So, yeah, I mean, I listen to definitely the grunge era for me. Anything that came out from, like, 1991 to 1996, if I hear that on the radio or, you know, I hear those songs in a movie or something of that nature, I mean, I'm nostalgia instantly transported back to my high school days.
0: That's great memories, my friend. Brent Smith of Shinedown co-hosting the Rock 30 23rd time. We'll pick up the conversation with him, but we got some tunes we got to play for you right now on the Rock 30 as we count them down 29 to 28. Black Veil Brides, here's Vindicate. I feel

0: Brown. We were trying to get Andy from Black Veil Brides to co-host The Rock 30, but they're in Europe right now, so as soon as they get back to the States, we'll definitely have them on to talk about that track. Vindicate coming in at number 28. Poppy moving up this week as well, 28 to 27 with her latest, Time Will Tell, on The Rock 30.
1: It's next.

0: Time will tell. From Poppy moves up 28 to 27. A big weekend. Record-breaking 23rd appearance from Brent Smith of Shinedown co-hosting today.
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0: I hope you've noticed how we've expanded the Rock 30 to get it as many places as we possibly can. Logan, my producer, and I, L.A. Lloyd, have been working hard on getting it out there, now offering video podcasts on YouTube, of course, audio podcasts, the Rock 30 stream after it airs on this radio station all next week. 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What a big week it is, hanging out with Brent Smith of Shinedown, and we'll be talking more to him after we bring on Bill Murray for you at number 26. Always Let You Down.

0: Bill Murray with Help from a Day to Remember always let you down. Sideways at 26 on the Rock 30. Counting him down with Brent Smith of Shinedown. We were talking about how your latest concert tour is like being in a time machine going through 20 plus years of your music. And I got to tell you, man, I was really happy when you guys did Fly from the Inside, which, you know, was the song that actually introduced Shinedown to me over two decades ago.
1: Yeah, Zach wanted to make sure that we played that one. There's a couple of songs off the first album that we have, like, we don't do it every night. Like tonight, we haven't played 45 in like a long time. We're in Jacksonville, Florida tonight. And we're going to play a couple songs off the first record that we haven't played. But yeah, there's a couple of, when I think about like the first two records, you know, you got to go back and revisit some of those songs. Like Burning Bright we played the other night, which was really fun.
0: Yeah.
1: The second album is an interesting one with me because, you know, over time I've learned to appreciate it more, but forever it was like not the record I was really into.
0: Right.
1: But we play Save Me some nights and, you know, it gets a pop and, you know, I see that. And we'll play I Dare You every once in a while. Again, man, it's, you know, the course of, you know, now 8 studio records and 37 singles, you have to kind of take a step back and be like, this is insane that we are still being allowed to do this.
0: Somebody told me something a long time ago. I saw George Strait at ACL Music Fest one time. They were like, if he only performs his number one song tonight, we'll be here for 4 hours, you know? So you're kind of getting to that point yourself, man.
1: Yeah, it's interesting. You know, there's definitely a dynamic inside of, I hope that the audience hears it, and I believe that they do, whether they've been there from the beginning or they're just kind of finding out who we are. When we go in to make these albums, we take it really seriously, and this new record is probably, you know, when I talk about the amount of time spent on a record, you know, that was a year and a half all in, we raised the bar really high on this, and I wholeheartedly believe we achieved what we set out to do.
0: And the great thing is, city after city, the show is different night after night. That's what I love about you guys, definitely changing it up. I hope you get a chance to see Shinedown if they come through your city for sure. We get you back into the Rock 30 now at number 25. Billy Morrison, Sully Erna, Nuno Betancourt all together doing Becoming.

0: That band is President, number 24, Destroy Me. When we return, we're going to talk more to Brent Smith of Shinedown about why he decided to sell his home 10 years ago and hasn't purchased one since.
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0: L.A. Lloyd with you. I'll be back with more of the Rock 30 Countdown in just a little bit on Tucson's rock station, Rock 102.1 KFMA.
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0: The 23rd record-breaking appearance of Brent Smith of Shinedown. You know, you sold your home in California back in 2016 because, well, you were hardly ever there as you tour so often, just like you do today. I know the road and the bus seems to be where you spend most of your days, but is there a location where you consider, quote, home or maybe a place you foresee in the future?
11: It's interesting, man. Like, growing up, getting, you know, the life that I asked for to actually be a reality. I remember my parents, you know, in the first few records and album cycles, my mom and my dad, you know, they were still working. You know, there were a lot of people that said to my mom, they were like, almost seems like he's running from something. And my mom was like, no, he's running towards everything.
0: I love that.
11: And I always thought that was a, you know, and she came up with that, you know. And I think it kind of floored people. And there used to be this idea of, like, you know, that I was homeless. And it's like my mom was like, he's not homeless. He's home free.
0: Right, right.
11: You know, I just look at why I choose to live the way that I do. My home is with my son. I definitely have roots in Florida because of him. And I have roots in Tennessee. I'm in Nashville a lot. I mean, the last couple of years I was in, you know, I was in South Carolina with Eric.
0: Right.
11: You know, and again, like when I had the house out in California in 2010 to 2016, you know, I was doing a lot out in California. I was working on a lot of different things, obviously with the band, and it made sense. And then, you know, it just got to a point where I was like, you know, I kind of did what I needed to do here. I need to move on. And for me, I've just never, ever had an issue being on the road. I think there's a level of, because I'm the one in the band, obviously the four of us, myself and Eric and Zach and Barry, were with each other a lot, and they all have home bases and things like that. But I'm also the one in the band that's doing a lot of the behind the scenes when regards to like the business and like what are the next steps and how are we going to negotiate certain things. You know, a lot of times, like, you know, just to make an impact, I will fly to where I need to go.
0: Right.
11: You know, and if it's overseas, I'll just fly overseas. I can kind of get up by living the way that I do. I can kind of move on a dime, and it just works for me. Am I saying that I'll never have, you know, a home base? No, I just don't know where that is currently.
0: Seems like to me your home is still where it has been for the past 10 years, on the road entertaining fans nightly, and we love you for that. Brent Smith, Shinedown, hanging out with us as we count him down on The Rock 30 and bring on Sublime at 23 until the sun explodes.

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3: 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Lloyd's Rock 30, where rock royalty speaks.
4: Hanging with Brent Smith of Shinedown, and a couple of weeks ago, Brent, I had LaJean of Sevendust on here. Similar to you, he had just watched his daughter graduate, and as a dad, he said this was one of his proudest moments, which we all feel that way if you've ever had a kid graduate. Now, you did the exact same thing right in the middle of your tour, quick flight to Florida, watch your son graduate, and then you fly back and pick it up right on the road like you didn't miss a beat, man. But emotionally, what was your mind going through in the 48 hours it took to get there and back?
5: You understand what's important. Time goes by really, really fast, man. And if anything, as I've gotten older, as you know, when he turned 16 and got a car, the conversation shift that me and him have had from the time we were 16 to the time, you know, he became an adult when he turned 18 last year is pretty profound, where, you know, being able to go to his graduation and remember this little boy, man, that, you know, I held, you know, who's now 6'2".
4: Right.
5: You know, this extraordinary young man, and I don't say that because he's my son, but he really is an extraordinary individual. He's coming out on the second leg of this tour with me, so he's going to join me in July, and he's going to do the whole second leg. If there's anything that I've felt in those last 48 hours or in those 48 hours when he graduated, just an immense amount of pride, both me and his mom, that me and her were able to co-parent, you know, very well with one another. We're just very, very proud of him.
4: It's a great feeling, man, watching your kid walk across that stage, picking up their diploma for sure. Hey, let's get to Tim Montana right now. He's at number 21. Break Me Down on the Rock 30.

Break Me Down, Tim Montana, No Movement, number 21. Your L.A. Lloyd pick of the week. Let's bring him on. 25-year-old guy named Ryan Purds out of Buffalo, New York, who's been making the rounds. And, well, I got to say, his voice is vaguely familiar, or maybe really familiar, to Chris Cornell. You be the judge. This one's called Sour. Ryan Purds, your L.A. Lloyd pick of the week on The Rock 30.

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2: 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And that's L.A. Lloyd's Rock 30.

Unbreakable. Seven Dust moves up 22 to 20. It was so great hanging out with their vocalist, LaJon Witherspoon, a couple of weeks ago, talking about life, music, and definitely a very positive experience hanging out with him. And you can see that full video podcast right now on the L.A. Lloyd YouTube channel. And I'm sure you'll be seeing this one coming up very soon as well, as we have Brent Smith from Shinedown co-hosting today for a record-breaking 23rd appearance. We'll pick up the conversation with him after we bring on Social Distortion for you. Born to Kill at number 19.

0: Born to Kill, that's Social Distortion, No Movement. Sideways at 19 on the Rock 30, counting them down with Brent Smith of Shinedown today. And I don't know, man, how do you prepare or maybe even pack when you're on a major tour like you're doing right now with the Dance Kid Dance Act 2? I mean, are you a light packer or where do you keep all your stuff since you don't really have a home base, man, before you actually go on the road?
1: I downgraded my suitcases recently. It's one of the things, too, like people will say it online. They're like, he wears the same thing all the time. And I'm like, yeah, you're right. Because it works for me, too. Now, I mean, for me, it's pretty simple. Like, I'm what is considered a true minimalist. So I don't own, like, stuff. Right. I don't have any kind of, like, stuff.
0: Yeah.
1: Like, I don't save necessarily anything unless it's from fans that, you know, we'll put in storage or in the wardrobe cases and things like that. But like, I really don't own anything. Again, that just works for me. You know, Barry is probably a bit of the overpacker and, you know, has all these very meticulous things in the way that he does certain things. So he's a little bit more of that. Like, there's a lot of, like, I think creature comforts that he has to have. So he does things a specific way. Zach had a shoe case built for tour, so that tells you that right there. But Zach kind of has his, you know, very specific things that he likes and, you know, how he puts things together. Eric's probably a little bit more like me, where he kind of comes out kind of minimalistic. Eric kind of wears the same thing as well, you know, on a daily basis. He doesn't really change it up. I think more than anything, we've learned over time to not overpack.
0: You know something? The more I travel, I've kind of learned to do the same thing, my friend. If you don't have it, get it when you get there, right? All right, let's jump back into the Rock 30 and bring on Dogstar, who continues to move up on the Rock 30 from 20 to 18. Here's All In Now.

Dog Star featuring Keanu Reeves, All In Now, moving up 20 to 18, and will be doing a summer tour. Happy to announce they're kicking it off right here in Austin, where I'm based at. So if they come through your town, go check them out. See Keanu Reeves up there rocking on stage instead of on the big screen in a movie. That's kind of cool. Autumn Kings, man, love this song right here. Glad to see it moving up. Gone, Gone, Gone, 18 to 17 on The Rock 30.

0: Gone, Gone, Gone from Autumn Kings at number 17 on the Rock 30. My good friend Brent Smith of Shinedown co-hosting for a record-breaking 23rd appearance today. We'll talk about the audience connection he has while he's on this current tour, Dance Kid Dance Act 2, and a fitting song to go into that conversation when the Rock 30 continues.
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8: 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Just fresh rock and famous faces. That's the L.A. Lloyd way.
0: Logan, my producer, and me, L.A. Lloyd, we'd love for you to check in today to interact with us immediately on the Rock 30 hotline at 855-576-2530. 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LALloyd.com. Papa Roach for you now with their former number one. Here's Wake Up Calling at 16.

0: Wake up calling from Papa Roach. It is L.A. Lloyd with Shinedown's Brent Smith. And one thing that I noticed at your recent show I was at with my daughter, the audience wasn't just singing songs along with the band. They were actually releasing something emotionally. At least I felt that way. When did you realize Shinedown concerts became something a little deeper than just entertainment for the fans?
1: When I noticed kind of the shift of the experience and what we wanted to bring to the public and to the audiences that were coming to see us, and also just when we were on, you know, different festivals with different artists that we never worked with before, or, you know, you're in an audience that is a lot of different people that are there for a lot of different reasons, and it might be the first time that they're ever seeing you, I kind of noticed we started to kind of tap into our own thing right around the Attention album cycle is when I first kind of started to notice it. I'm just trying to take people on a journey. All four of us are. The goal truly is, like, you may have walked into the club or the theater or the arena or the stadium or the festival, but our goal is after you see us perform that you float out.
0: That's a great way to look at it.
1: We just want you to feel good.
0: Yeah.
1: That's all we really want. Tomorrow's coming no matter what. You can't change yesterday. But if it gives you an enlightenment, because we're enlightened by the audience every single night in every city, in every country, we always take something different from every audience. And we're very, very blessed that we have the opportunity to do what we love for a living. So we take it so seriously that we just want you to be happy when you leave.
0: Yeah.
1: So hopefully you'll tell 10 friends and you'll come back next time.
0: And that is exactly how you build a huge fan base like you have in Shinedown. And the part in the show I love so much is when you got everyone to shine their lights from their phones while you did this song. It's Searchlight, Shinedown, a Rock 30 Extra. I'm a new

0: Drag Me From Ashes to New coming in at number 15. Look at this. We're already halfway through the L.A. Lloyd Rock 30. Counting him down with Brent Smith of Shinedown today for a record-breaking 23rd appearance.
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0: L.A. Lloyd with you. I'll be back with more of the Rock 30 Countdown in just a little bit on Tucson's rock station, Rock 102.1 KFMA.
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17: 102.1 It's not just a countdown. It's a backstage pass. This is L.A. Lloyd's Rock 30.
0: If you follow Brent Smith on Instagram, you see him in the gym a lot while he's on the road. And at what age, Brent, did you get serious about being in the gym? And, you know, not just to get fit, but just be able to feel better and obviously handle the demands of being on the road for long periods of time.
18: I think that for me, I looked at it as I noticed at times when I was going to the gym or when I started to be a little bit more physical, when I put down the soda and I put down a lot of the sugar and the salt, I just felt better.
0: Yeah.
18: It's interesting. Like, the only vices I have left is half and half in my coffee and Splenda.
0: Right.
18: And I only do two cups of coffee as soon as I wake up and then I'm done. That's probably my only bad vice that I have left. I looked at it from the standpoint of I wanted to be able to take care of my voice because I can't plug that up. Your body is your temple when you're a singer and when you do this professionally. As you age, this is what I learned also too with supplementation, learning how to eat right, basically.
0: Right.
18: But also too, like allowing yourself to, you don't even have to call them cheat days. Like if you want a cheeseburger, eat a cheeseburger.
0: Right.
18: Just don't eat it every day.
0: Right. Moderation.
18: You know what I mean? If you want a piece of cake or, you know, you want chocolate or whatever, go eat the chocolate or eat the piece of cake. Just don't do it every day.
0: That's right.
18: So everything in moderation was something that I had to kind of learn. More than anything, like, everybody has a day with destiny. We don't have necessarily a time frame of, you know, when it's our time. But the fact of the matter is you're not going to stop yourself from aging. What you want to do is you kind of want to just slow it down.
0: Right.
18: You know?
0: That's right.
18: And try to live as healthy and as well as you possibly can. The other thing I learned is that your body is really, really resilient. If you actually give your body what it's asking for and you treat it well, it'll treat you well.
0: You are 100% right, Brent. And I have to tell you, you motivate me, man, because there's some days I just do not want to get to the gym. Then I'll watch your quick reel. I'm like, all right, get off your ass, Lloyd, and get to that gym. So thank you for that, my friend. Let's rock one now for you from Eva Under Fire with Maria Brink. Here's Villainous on the Rock 30.

0: Brandon Saller, my good friend with Atreyu at number 13 and All For You. L.A. Lloyd counting him down with Brent Smith of Shinedown. And the man behind it all that really makes the sounds unique is Eric Bass, the bass player, and of course, the big producer, too. We'll talk about him with Brent right after this.
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7: 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It's loaded. This is L.A. Lloyd's Rock 30.
0: The album 8 from Shinedown, now available for you. 18 songs. Eric Bass, the bass player of the band, also the producer. And, you know, Brent, I just would like you to really tell our audience, share the time that you get to sit side by side with Eric in the studio and watching the man at work.
8: In full candor, I am extremely privileged to be able to work with him.
0: Yeah.
8: I see a side of him that a lot of people will never see. But for people that don't know, Eric has been the engineer, producer, and the mixer of the last three full-length records. So he engineered, mixed, and produced Attention, Attention, Planet Zero, and now 8. And so to have a guy in your band with that kind of a skill set is an anomaly. It's not

that totally fit perfectly within the entire composition. What an amazing job, for sure. Breaking Benjamin looks like it'll be in the top 10 next week as it moves up 17 to 12. Here's Something Wicked.

lot of requests for Breaking Benjamin, and why wouldn't you? What a great song, Something Wicked. Breaking Benjamin back 17 to 12. I anticipate they will break the top 10 next week. Now, coming up next hour, we have more with Brent Smith of Shinedown, co-hosting for record-breaking 23 times today. We will premiere their new song called Young Again from their album 8, and lots of talk with Brent coming up very soon. Right now, the warning for you, it's called Kerosene, coming in at number 11 on the Rock 30.

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2: He's been backstage, on air, and in the pit. L.A. Lloyd brings you rock like nobody else. Nobody else.

Now in the top 10 Black Label Society, where they were at last week at number 10 with Broken and Blind. Hey, if you just tuned in, we still got a lot of the Rock 30 remaining with Brent Smith for a record-breaking 23rd appearance as guest co-host on the Rock 30. And we're going to premiere their new song called Young Again in just a few minutes. On to Beartooth for you right now. No movement, though. Sideways at 9. Here's Free on the Rock 30. Got the

0: Beartooth doing free at number 9 on the Rock 30. I had the chance to see Shinedown in Austin just a few days ago. And before the tour, Brent and Eric actually came down, had a great conversation with my daughter and I. And one thing that Brent was talking to my daughter about is, you know, she's an aspiring musician, aspiring actress, but still she kind of deals with a little bit of stage fright. And I got to tell you, Brent, you really put her mind and body at ease when you told her how you dealt with it as well.
1: I think there's a level of fight or flight that happens. You know, the other three guys that I'm in a band with, they don't get it the way that I have it in regards to like being nervous before performances or, you know, look, and we talked about it too. My outlook on it is that I am seriously terrified.
2: Right.
1: Before I walk up there, I'd be more nervous if I wasn't nervous.
2: Right.
1: And we talked about this, like, it lets me know that I'm alive. It lets me know that I still care. It lets me know that, and not that the other three don't, they just never had it the way that I have it. They, you know, obviously they want to do a great job. They're just not in their, mind the way that I am, I think.
2: Right.
1: I do have a system for it, which basically is I need to get through the first song of whatever the first song is on the set list for that tour. By the second chorus, I kind of start to calm down. I kind of lock in to get my surroundings. I can usually get the gauge of the audience within the first two songs. But what happens to me is that it's all about the pacing of the show.
2: Right.
1: So I have to be very meticulous about that. And I had to learn over time, don't think about the next song. Don't think about song number 12 in the set either. You want to do one song at a time.
2: Everything in real time, I guess.
1: Yeah, because like you have these choreographed sections of the show and you kind of know what you're going to, I know what I'm going to say and how I'm going to lead into certain things, but I'm always trying to give every city something different. Mm-hmm. So it's not exactly the same because then it becomes kind of scripted.
2: Yeah.
1: And you can see that if you're paying attention, and I don't ever want anything to feel contrived because people will ask me, they're like, you know, you don't play an instrument. And I'm like, I play instruments. I just don't play them live because I kind of made a decision that I was going to be more of a front man. And sometimes, and there are male and female front men, front women that do play that are extraordinary. But for me, it was something where I needed to concentrate on being a frontman and being a bit of a conductor along with being a singer.
0: And of course, following that up, you have to control the pace of the show, and you do it so well, my friend. Brent Smith of Shinedown hanging with us, and we'll be here until we reach number 1 on the Rock 30. To get us a little bit closer, we bring on Five Finger Death Punch now. Eye of the Storm moving up 13 to 8. Oh,

I don't think I would gamble against that one making it to number one. A strong one from Five Finger Death Punch in the Eye of the Storm, coming in at 8, up from 13. Architect's been hanging in the top 10 for several weeks. This week, dropping down one with Broken Mirror from 6 to 7. Someday.

0: Broken Mirror, Architects at number 7 on the Rock 30. And when we come back, we're going to premiere the new song from Shinedown from their latest album, 8, called Young Again.
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0: Good news if you want to hear this show with Brent Smith of Shinedown co-hosting the Rock 30. It will be replayed Monday through Sunday on Rock 30 Radio. You can find the link at laloyd.com. 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About to premiere the new one from Shinedown on the Rock 30 called Young Again. But first, 3 Days Grace at number 6, and Don't Want to Go Home Tonight.

0: Don't want to go home tonight from 3 days grace moves up 7 to 6. I am L.A. Lloyd. I've known Brent Smith for over 20 years. And of course, I got to tell you one thing you do, man. You put your life out there on social media and also when you talk to the audience on stage every night. But is there something you feel people still completely misunderstand about you? And if so, maybe you'd like to clear it up today.
1: I don't know if I would weigh one more than the other. Like for me, I just want to be able to learn each and every day. I just want to be able to have the opportunity to meet new people, and we're not promised tomorrow. So I just try to reflect on, I'll be honest with you, there was a time in my life where it was like, live fast, live hard, leave a good looking corpse. I mean, to be as rock and roll brutal as I can be about it.
0: I saw that, Brent. Believe me, I know exactly what you're talking about.
1: You just said to your listeners and to me, like you've known me for, you know, for a long time. The other night you were sitting across from and now you're talking to one of the luckiest people on the planet. I'm not saying that I didn't work for it to be able to kind of get to the headspace that I'm in now, but I really do look at every day that I'm alive as a gift. I really do, man. The moments I can spend with my son, what I can offer him and teach him is something that is probably, without a shadow of a doubt, my greatest achievement is my son. You know, I want to try to be the best father I can be for him. You know, me and him, you know, I've told him this and he understands it more now than ever. I'm like, I'm your dad, I'm your father, I can be your friend later on.
0: That's right.
1: Right now I'm here to teach you and to try to give you as much knowledge as I possibly can, but at the same time he teaches me and we find a way to teach one another. Taking care of my family, especially my dad, you know, I lost my mom at the beginning of this year, and one of the most incredible things that I found out about my dad is that he genuinely is the strongest man I know, because I don't know if there's a mechanism that kicked in with him, because I often will talk about the fact that, you know, the people that we lose because of 365, the reality of things is that, you know, the people that we lose, they're not gone. They may not be physically in front of us, but they're always with us. I tell you what, man, watching my dad really show me that he truly has always and will forever be my hero. I've witnessed that with how he has dealt with the passing of his wife, my mom, you know, how we celebrate her every single day by not forgetting about her, by remembering who she was, and by celebrating her spirit is something that, I mean, he's just one of the most profound people that I know. So if anything to take away from me is just that I encourage people to love as hard as you can, man, and hold on to those moments and never stop learning.
0: That's the way I live my life, man, because you don't get the past back. And I think you'll relate when you hear this song right here as we premiere it. Shinedown's new one. Here's Young Again on The Rock 30.

0: Twisting the Knife. Ice Nine Kills featuring McKenna Grace reached the top five last week, and that's where they're at this week. Sideways at number five. Four songs remain. More conversation with Brent Smith. We still got a lot of the Rock 30 to come, so don't you go anywhere.
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0: Brent Smith of Shinedown co-hosting last segment. I really love the importance you spoke about your dad and, of course, you being a dad. And hopefully you've seen how much I love being a dad myself when you've seen me and my daughter Ava together.
16: Just so you know, T-Man, I'm looking forward to seeing her on the big screen or the streaming screen, right, or wherever she wants to do it, man. Just make sure that she knows all she's got to do is put her mind and her heart into it, and she'll be successful. And I love the relationship that you have with your daughter, man. It's really special to witness and to see, man. You should be very proud.
0: Dude, I am, man. And I got to tell you, you really motivated her last time we all got to sit down for a long conversation, and it is truly appreciated. Dad United, right? Hey, Evanescence, Amy Lee. Wow. Sanctuary. What an amazing album, right? Here is Who Will You Follow from Evanescence at number four.

0: The Pretty Reckless When I Wake Up is at number 2, but drops to 3. Wow, I thought that one might make it to number 1. We'll find out how that one plays out next week. I can promise you, you will hear the number 1 song of the week on the Rock 30 coming up next, and more conversation with Brent from Shinedown.
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0: We are back on the Rock 30 with Brent Smith of Shinedown and a record-breaking 23rd appearance here as guest co-host. I was really shocked to see the Pretty Reckless drop from 2 to 3 in that last segment. So that means we got somebody coming up. Who is it? It's Sleep Theory. 3 to 2. Words are worthless on the Rock 30.

0: Words Are Worthless from Sleep Theory, a little closer to number one, 3-2. But hey, our number one song belongs to Shinedown for their third straight week. And I got to tell you, man, it's so amazing to have you co-host the show and your song Safe and Sound, also number one. Let's talk about the song before we play it. Was it written at the beginning, towards the end, or where did it come within those 18 songs all on your album eight?
1: Middle. Kind of the middle of everything. But then it was refined by Eric. Yeah. Towards the back half. And by the way, people need to understand this, like, there is a pretty massive committee when we pick singles.
0: I bet.
1: Everybody has an opinion, and everybody weighs in, from management to people at the label, internationally, the side of the label, everything. But it always kind of comes down to the four of us and what we feel. We listen to everybody's opinions and what have you. But yeah, Safe and Sound was one of those moments where as soon as everybody heard it, they were like, that

0: Right. And I'm not in that band. I'm in this one.
1: Absolutely.
0: You have to listen to your audience. You have to listen to your gut. And for Safe and Sound, I think when everybody heard it, they felt from last year, doing it in a very kind of unorthodox way, 365 Dance Kid Dance being the first thing that came out at the same time, moving into Killing Fields, then surfacing with Searchlight, then coming into this year with Safe and Sound, then the announcement of what people thought was going to be a 10-song record, finding out it's going to be an 18-song album. You know, all these things that we like to just surprise people with, you know. So here we are.
1: You got it. Here we are right at the top of the L.A. Lloyd Rock 30 with our guest co-host Shinedown, third week at number one, and Safe and Sound.

0: The L.A. 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Our guest co-host, Shinedown Safe and Sound, Brent Smith. No other artist has been on the Rock 30 more than you. No one has had more number one songs, and your 23rd appearance, 25 number ones. You're a good human to me, my family, and all the fans throughout your career, and we appreciate you being here today.
1: Hey, listen, man, the feeling is 1,000% mutual, and on behalf of myself and, you know, Barry and Zach and Eric, we love you, man. We appreciate you so much, and just thank you for everything.
0: Thanks for being on the show, and best of luck, and I'll see you next time around.
1: All right, my friend, I appreciate you so much. Thank you. I'll see you again shortly, and thank you for all the love and support as always.
0: You got it, man. Take care.
1: All right. We'll later, brother.
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0: 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That is Billy Morrison along with Sully Erna, track called Becoming. I am the Razor, just getting things rolling here on your first hour. Still to come this hour, music from Moon Fever, A Perfect Circle, next hour, Marilyn Manson, Blackstone Cherry, Sleeping with Sirens, and more. 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Meanwhile, you'll see the playlist from last week up at KFMA.com. 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
1: News.

That band is named Man Ray's. Track's called I Surrender. This is Bear McCreary. This tune featuring Slash and Duff of Guns N' Roses. 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

Seattle band Moon Fever back with a new one that is called Bury Me. 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

0: Tucson's rock station, Rock 102.1, KFMA. Incoming, the artist's name is Zana. Track is called The Archer. She's on the Crossover Records label. That is the label that Head from Corn founded about 2023, I think it was. And Crossover, by the way, spelled X-O-V-R, all caps right there. I Am the Razor, going to get you into hour number two here soon. Marilyn Manson, Blackstone Cherry, Sleeping with Sirens, and more. 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

156 Silence is the band, No Arms is the tune. Sometimes they pronounce it 156 Silence, I've seen, but mostly go with 156. I got hour number two up ahead. Before we get there, a few more tunes. Electric Callboy. 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
5: 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Razor with you till midnight. This hour, music from Blackstone Cherry, Sleeping with Sirens, The Who. We'll get you the Black Moods in this moment and more. Kick it off with a brand new track from Marilyn Manson he released this week. 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

That's Blackstone Cherry and their latest. It's called Deep. Sleeping with Sirens have released their 8th studio album. It's called An Ending in Itself. And this is a track off it called House of Matches. Rock 102.1 incoming.

0: Tucson's Rock Station, Rock 102.1 KFMA. That is the latest single from Mongolian rockers The Who, along with Johnny Hawkins of Nothing More. The track is called Lost Soul. I am The Razor with you till midnight. Still got more tunes on the way. We'll get the Black Moods in this moment soon. And coming up on June 26th, the Pretty Reckless is going to release their album, Dear God. And on that weekend, we'll be featuring tracks off that. So that is actually 2 weeks from tonight. So looking forward to that. Playlist from last week up at KFMA.com. We'll put this week's up a little bit later so you can check it out. 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

That band is Unpeople. Tune is called Clouds. This is In This Moment and a single from their forthcoming 9th album. This is Sleeping With The Enemy. Rock 102.1 incoming. Sleeping with the enemy.

0: Tucson's Rock Station, Rock 102.1 KFMA. Incoming. That's Wage War. Track is called Blindfold. It's a tune off their recent EP called It Calls Me By Name. I am the Razor, getting ready to wind things down. Of course, back next Sunday at 10 p.m. for 2 hours of new music. 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

That's Lilac, spelled L-Y-L-V-C. Track's called Starless. This is where you and I part ways till next Sunday at 10 p.m. for 2 hours of new music. I'll leave you with Varsity, spelled V-R-S-T-Y. 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Have a good night.

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1: Hey, friends and neighbors, don't forget I've got your soundtrack from 3 to 7 p each weekday. 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At 4 o'clock, KFMA list drop in, 4 songs, 1 theme, 0 apologies. And when the world gets weird, which is hourly at this point, I've got your news with the rundown. 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Wow. That all makes it sound like I got my shit together.
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0: And good morning, Tucson. Thank you guys for tuning in to this show any day of the week. But this Monday, there's so many things to cover. It was a massive weekend. Lots of talking points to get to throughout the broadcast. Obviously, we're going to touch on a UFC 250 that happened last night, the Freedom 250, if you will. We're also going to be talking about the sad, unfortunate passing of a legend that your kids love. That's Oliver Tree. And if you're not familiar, we're going to get you caught up and familiar with that and why, the world will be mourning today and throughout the week, because that was unfortunate. And then, of course, over the weekend, we are the wrap-up of the NHL Finals, which the Carolina Hurricanes won, beat Vegas. And, of course, the NBA Finals, which, Yasmani, a lifelong fan of the Knicks for the last 4 years, finally got to see her Knicks win a championship. Now you can sleep at night. I'm so proud of you. You know, all the pain and suffering that you went through for these last 4 seasons must have been rough on you.
2: You're so
1: lifelong
2: funny.
1: 4-year fan.
0: Yeah, amazing. Lifelong 4-year
1: good for
0: fan.
1: You.
0: For the rest of New York, though, this is massive. And I was happy for New York. After a 53-year drought, the New York Knicks did the unthinkable, and that is win the NBA title.
3: Mm-hmm. 4-point lead. Here comes Fox. 5 seconds remaining. Fox to Wemby. Wemby tries a three, puts it up, off the mark. Ananobi the rebound. It's over. It's over. Knicks fans, this is not a dream. Your long, long wait has ended. Go ahead and cry. After 53 years, the Knicks are finally NBA champions once again.
0: Yeah, and they cried. Chalamet cried. Ben Stiller cried. Jerry Seinfeld. He doesn't feel emotion. He didn't cry. But there was other people crying throughout there. And it seemed like what was crazy about Game 5 for the Spurs is that you were like, are they at MSG? There were so many Knicks fans.
2: So many Knicks fans.
0: Yes. And there was an interesting, very interesting last second play. As you know, the Knicks were up by, I think, one, right? And is 1.6 seconds left on the clock. And so they're inbounding. And Karl Anthony Towns goes up to kind of defend the inbound. But there's Knicks fans that are courtside on the seat. And you see him signal to a Knicks fan to get closer to the inbounding Spurs player. I didn't know this was legal, but with all those front row seat guys, they could stand up and literally stand right next to a player who's inbounding a ball. And so this was like 4D chess. It was a smart move. And if it's not a rule, you're not breaking it, right? But you're kind of bending the rules here. In a way to add more pressure. So not only do you have a 7-foot-tall dude with his hands up in front of your face, you got a couple annoying-ass rich white guys all up uncomfortably in your space.
2: Yeah. So, right? Yeah, I saw that. That was game four.
0: Oh, that was game four that happened? You sure?
2: I'm pretty sure because I remember seeing that coming out of game four. Though they were showing those highlights where Kat was like telling them to scoot in because I saw the same tactic in San Antonio. I saw the same thing where the San Antonio player told whoever was courtside, the San Antonio fans, to like come in and like,
1: wow.
2: Like I saw it happen in San Antonio.
1: It's a tactic.
2: Well. Yeah.
0: Should this be a rule that they shouldn't allow to do that? Or does it make the game more fun and interesting to where it's like, yeah, it's kind of like street basketball now, you know?
2: It's kind of like street basketball because now you're just like, you're about to throw the ball in. And then, like, the fans are just yelling at you.
0: I know.
2: Right there.
0: I know. Just imagine. It'd be almost impossible to do your job, any job, if you had somebody, like, all up in your, like, literal personal space and then in your ear yapping away. You know? It'd be so, I mean, that was so fun to see.
1: I already thought the fans had such a good participatory thing when they're, trying to do the distraction at the free throw line.
0: Right.
1: You know, that's the best thing to watch ever.
0: I know. Oh, yeah. No, they elevated it. It's like, how about you get up in it?
2: Fat Joe does his little Humpty Dumpty dance.
0: Yeah.
2: With his hands. Ends up all weird.
0: Right. So it was massive. And to overcome Wemby and his undeniable talent, it was a coming out party of sorts for Jalen Brunson. Jalen Brunson was already known as a phenomenal player, but this guy showed that he had the grit to become a champion. And when his team was down, and that was the greatest thing about this series, is that you just think through over 3.5 quarters of the game, the Knicks are getting blown out, and there's no way they're going to win this. And then all of a sudden, historically, mythologically, that's not a word, but, you know, like, yeah, you just see something in, you know, Jalen Brunson to rally his team and come from behind and end up winning the game. It was amazing. Here's Jalen Brunson reacting to winning the title. Check this out.
4: I don't know what I'm feeling. I'm just like, I'm in awe. I don't know. Whenever someone counts us out, we find a way to come back and do something about it.
0: Yeah, he was choked up, almost crying throughout that whole entire thing. So
1: somebody posted a Brunson compilation of him just getting dunked on by all the commentators for the last couple of years, or just, you know, just like saying he's not a good player.
0: Right.
1: To watch him rise above, that's insane.
0: Yeah. And again, he was, what, undrafted? You know, like the story of Jalen Brunson is the ultimate underdog story, but also that of a competitor and a champion. He has it in his DNA. He wanted to win, and he continued to fight, and the team rallies around him, you know, and they also mess with him a little bit. But, you know, like, well, what's the name of the
2: Josh Hart.
0: Josh Hart. Okay.
2: Yeah,
0: so
2: him and Josh Hart.
0: Yeah. So what I'm referring to, that Yaz knows, is that initially when they won the play-in tournament, I think, like Jalen Brunson was going to get the trophy. Josh Hart, in a very frat boy move, but, you know, if you have guy friends, you've probably done this before, stuck his thumb in Brunson's butt while he's going to accept the trophy, right? And so, of course, in any natural reaction, you're like, what the? You turn around, you're like, ugh. And he was heated.
1: Oh, God.
0: Then they win the NFL or the NBA Finals, and they're about to hoist up that trophy, and he's getting the MVP, and he goes over to grab it, and he sees Josh Hart, and he's like, no, you get out of here. Go! He, like, kicked him out.
1: I'm not going to be your Muppet.
0: And Josh is like, no, I swear I'm not going to do anything. He's like, I don't trust you. Leave. Which is fair.
2: I will say, I think going into the finals, I listen to a lot of commentary on ESPN. I keep the TV on in my office.
0: Yeah.
2: And going into the finals, it was a lot of Wemby. It was a lot of San Antonio. It was a lot of what was on the line for Wemby and Wemby and Wemby.
0: Yes.
2: And then everything was kind of shadowed. Like, they just put like a huge cloud over the Knicks.
0: Yes.
2: And I don't feel that there was enough attention. And then they go into San Antonio, win the first game, win the second game.
0: Right.
2: And then they were like, Wemby who? For a little bit. But it was all about him being that superstar, being that monster, being that he trained with the monks, and he's got it, and he's going to lead San Antonio there. And then
0: there's no doubt and denying that Victor Wembanyama is one of those superstars, a superstar that the NBA can invest in and get behind and raise it back to its prominence. And we're excited to see Wemby grow and become a champion eventually. But this year was all about the Knicks. In fact, actually, they won every one of their playoff games except for one. That one happened to be attended by the president. But beyond that, you know, like every other game they won. But speaking of Wemby, you know, Wemby's down but not out. He calls losing the finals a learning lesson, and you'll hear that in this clip. Check it out.
5: I think that's compared to anything before. This is the biggest lesson of my life, the biggest learning moment. I can't tell exactly what the lesson is, but we're learning from that for sure. I'm learning more than any other time in my life before.
0: Yeah, so, you know, be careful. All NBA teams, you're on alert. Next season, he's coming out with a fire in him. The only kind of fire that you can get from losing and being humiliated on a grand stage. And I feel like Wemby has champion DNA as well. And I don't think that's far-fetched to throw out there and say. I'm sure a lot of people would agree with that. And so next season is going to be very interesting for the NBA. I'm all for it. So congratulations to either four-year Knicks fans Yaz or lifelong Knicks fans out there on you checking out that championship. Now, let's get this show moving. We have so much to get to. And on top of that, our listener bait today is a lot of good tickets. And all week long, we're going to be giving you an opportunity to win tickets for Evanescence. We're also going to be giving you tickets for Hollywood Undead and In This Moment. And on top of that, we're going to give you a keyword so you can go to Las Vegas and see AC/DC. Lots of listener bait, lots of good times. Keep it right here on Rock 1 2.1 KFMA. It's Beef Egan Presents. But you know the name of the show. Let's go.

0: Rock on 2.1 KFMA. It's now 6:15 and time for your morning one. Let's do this. All right, here's a fun lesson that we're going to learn today. Something you probably never thought of. Now, we know here in America that you can get cited for DUI or DWI for driving or riding on all different types of, you know, vehicles and non-vehicles, bicycles, things like that, right? Mm-hmm. Any sort of transportation. If it has wheels and you're impaired, you could probably get charged for it, right?
1: Mm-hmm.
0: What if it doesn't have wheels? Well, boats, okay? Well, boats, you know, yeah. If you're on the lake and you're drunk and you're going around on a boat, you can get DUI for sure. You know, in Canada, there's such thing as impaired kayaking? Yes. Yes, that's what we're talking about today in today's Morning Moron. This is a very Canadian crime. See, a Canada man from Northwest Territory is now facing a charge of kayaking while impaired. Police say a report was filed claiming a kayak had been stolen by an intoxicated person, right? Now, they don't even care about the theft part, which is odd, right? But if someone's like, hey, drunk guy stole my kayak. So, police of Canada are like, we're right on it, buddy. So, they came out, and when they found the man, it was very easy to find him because the kayak had been capsized.
2: Oh.
0: Yeah. Like, at first, when he stole the kayak, he was paddling around with that kayak and a snow shovel. He was using a snow shovel.
1: That's pretty smart, actually.
0: Yeah, I mean, if you see a regular paddle and you see a snow shovel, you're thinking it's like the jet ski of paddle options when you're kayaking.
1: Hell yeah.
0: You're like, oh, you're never going to catch me now.
1: Right.
0: Like, damn, he's got a snow shovel. Never going to see him. Now, luckily, yeah, he did capsize. So when the cops arrived, they found the kayak capsized and the man allegedly too loaded to swim back to shore. So he was just drunk capsized. Being like, help! Of course, it's Canada, so they're like, of course we'll help you, buddy. And they got him to shore, and the unnamed 63-year-old man was rescued and then arrested. Not charged with theft, but in charge with impaired kayaking.
1: Ooh.
0: Which is odd. They didn't do both, right?
1: And right.
0: He did steal the kayak in the first place, but considering he didn't get too far and ended up capsizing, they're just like, ah, we'll just get you for drunk driving with a snow shovel. Very Canadian crime, right?
1: That's a very Canadian crime.
0: Yeah, but that's the lesson of the day. We learned today in Canada there is such thing as impaired kayaking. I'm sure it's not a felony. I'm sure it's like a $50 fine and
1: right.
0: A nap in the drunk tank. But
1: yep.
0: Beyond that, it's still a charge. And for that, the 63-year-old drunk Canadian man has to be today's Morning Moron.
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0: All right, looks like we have a phone call. Rock 102.1, who's this?
1: Hey, this is Nicole, and I have a beef.
0: Hello? Oops, hold on.
1: Hello?
0: Try it again. All right, Rock 102.1, who's this?
1: Hey, this is Nicole, and I have beef.
0: You have beef? You have beef with me, Nicole? What's going on? No, you are, do you have a beef? What's going on?
1: No. I wish it was that simple. No, I have beef with a coworker. So,
0: all right, what is it?
1: I am in office working, and I swear this coworker has the worst BO that I have ever smelled. And I am just at a loss of what to do.
0: He said, oh.
2: Been there.
0: You haven't been there with me, right?
2: No. Okay. Of course not.
0: Okay. So as bro code, would you tell me if I smell?
2: Because it's you and I know you enough. Yeah.
0: Yeah. Like, okay. Okay.
2: Like,
0: well, you have to know someone for years before you tell them.
2: Yes.
3: I'll tell you right now.
0: Yeah. Yeah. You should. And honestly, I would expect friends to do this. So you're not friends with this person, I take it, huh, Nicole?
1: Not friends, but she sits in the cubicle next to me. So it's like, you know, we're acquaintances, but not like, hey, girl, what's up? You know what I mean?
0: Right.
2: What's up, Smelly?
0: That's one way to do it. I've definitely been in this situation. I have lots of hippie friends that swear by never doing deodorant and, you know, being in their natural musk. And sometimes you just have to accept that and know that you're going to mouth breathe while hanging out with them. With coworkers, it's different. It's almost abrasive. You know, you have to be around a person so long that you interact. And I know there's people around the building that I know are going to smell and I actively avoid.
3: Yeah,
0: big time. Like, you know, I don't want to drop names, but I'll drop names. Everyone whose name starts with an F in this building definitely has smelled before. Abrasively. Yes.
2: Poochie.
0: Yeah. And there's a couple of them with the same name.
3: So then what do you do? What do you tell your coworker without hurting feelings?
0: That's a good question. I mean, sometimes it's okay to hurt feelings a little bit. If you're not being malicious about it, you know, like, yeah, sometimes the truth hurts. And that's the reality. It's the truth. I'm not lying. I'm not saying this to hurt you. I'm saying this to give you a heads up because you're nose blind to your own funk. And so, you know, that's the only thing that's going to really change this. There's no soft way to say that you smell like ass.
2: It's tough love.
0: It is.
2: You got to show them tough love. Somebody has, like, smelly breath. They just go, ugh.
0: Right.
2: And sometimes if I feel like I don't want to be confrontational, I just throw gum in their mouth when they're laughing.
0: And here's the thing. What's worse? Here's the hypothetical. What's worse? Telling them to their face or talking about how bad they smell with others behind their back. And then eventually them finding out that, oh, I've been the smelly person in the office this whole time. I wish somebody would have told me.
2: Right.
0: So, Nicole, you're faced with a very hard reality here is that you have to do the hard thing in life. You have to be an adult. Go to your coworker and say, hey, I just want to say, and I don't want you to be offended by this. I really like you. Yada, yada, yada. Do everything you got to do to soften the blow and then tell them the truth. So hopefully they'll change it up. But here's the reality. They probably won't. They'll probably say it's their lifestyle. They'll probably say whatever the case may be. They'll probably make an excuse for their lack of hygiene because that's what smelly people do. You know, so yeah, so even though I'm saying, yeah, you should tell them, and in reality, while I'm saying this in real time, I'm like, they're not going to do anything about it. You're just going to have to endure with the smelliness. Has there ever been a scenario where you pointed out to a smelly person that they smell, and they didn't stop smelling beyond grade school?
3: I've never had crossed that.
0: Nicole, what about you?
1: Yeah, that's what I was going to say also. This is the first time I'm in this situation.
0: Well, lucky for you.
1: So I haven't done that before either.
0: Yeah. Well, I'm in radio and I come across smelly people all the time. And let me tell you, they, you know, they'll listen, but they won't apply it.
2: It's easier said than done, though. A lot of times it's like passive aggressiveness where you just like spray Febreze in your cubicle area every time they walk by or something like that.
0: Just
2: let them know, you know.
0: Whenever you see her walk in the building, just spray her in the face with Febreze. Right. Like, mace her. That will give her the hint.
2: Hint. Do I smell? Like, yes. Thank you for asking.
0: Or have clothespins and then just... Just when you go talk to her, just plug your nose real quick. I'm like, hey, I just want to say something real quick. Your Q1 report was very nice. All right, I'm going to go back to my safe zone. The thing is, yeah, it sucks. I think it's less a beef and more of an FML because the reality is, even with the soft touch of just explaining to her why she smells or how she smells, I don't know if she'd be able or be willing to change it. Because at some point, you have to know that you're the smelly person in the room. Mm-hmm. And that's just what you want to be, you know? Mm-hmm. And usually it's for some things because of aloe and, aluminum in the deodorant or whatever the case. So, yeah. It's a legitimate beef, but it's also an FML. Nicole, I want you to, I mean, good luck if you decide to tell her. Definitely call back and give us an update if it changed anything. But yeah. I'm willing to bet that it won't, and you'll only have like a new frenemy in the office from it.
1: Oh gosh, yeah, this is tricky. But thank you for your help and guidance.
0: Did we help? I mean, if anything, I'm more confused than we started. I know. Initially, I was like, okay, I got this, and now I'm like.
1: Just so fast you could.
3: Just, you know what, Nicole? Just tell her she smells, dude. Just tell her.
0: Yeah.
3: Because you know what? I'm going to have to confront somebody in the next couple weeks, too.
0: Yeah, at least at this point, at least you tried.
3: Yeah.
0: And if she keeps smelling after that, just know then she decided to do that because she doesn't care.
3: Yeah.
0: Yes.
2: Well, if you have a client come to the office maybe for a constantly, like, just tell them, like, hey, can you say something out loud?
0: It's cute, like, what is life? I don't know how many clients they have. You
2: just
0: know
2: saying,
0: I mean?
2: Somebody else, a third party.
0: Usually it's on the phone. And imagine she smells so bad. You're like, I can smell you through the phone, bitch.
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0: I notice you're already trying to catch up on highlights from last night's Freedom 250, huh?
2: Oh, yeah.
0: Yeah, well.
2: It's a lot to catch up on.
0: I know, dude. You missed out, but it is on Paramount Plus. And for those of you who didn't watch it, it was actually the UFC's best event in years. It ended up being that big. We're going to have ESPN Radio's Justin Spears in studio talking about Freedom 250 and what went right for the UFC and the president right after Lincoln Park. Stick around.
23: It's

0: Rock 1 2.1 KFMA and Speed Fegan presents Against All Odds. The UFC held a successful event on the White House lawn for Freedom 250. Freedom 250, which was President Trump's birthday. He said he wanted to throw a birthday party and have it on the front lawn of the White House. That's essentially what it was. It was very much a vanity project. And in a way that the UFC ended up spending a lot of money to put this event on. And so did the U.S. taxpayers when it comes to security. And of course, you know, this taxpaying money to pay $13 million for security for the event will not be reimbursed by the UFC. So that is the American public, therefore paying for this event. But I will say, in a simple takeaway of Freedom 250, it was a spectacular that was reminiscent of the Super Bowl. And the night itself for UFC, from beginning to end, delivered. Every single fight ended in a knockout. This backdrop and how it looked like this grand, like, special occasion. It made me feel like, oh yeah, we should be doing this on the White House lawn every now and then to celebrate things. It felt like a big event. And we have ESPN Radio's Justin Spears in studio joining us here. What was your takeaway from this event?
1: Well, one, how about Justin Gaethje? Safford's very own,
0: yes,
1: coming out and winning that.
0: Look, this celebrated America, but I think it also celebrated Arizona.
1: Yes.
0: And Sugar Sean O'Malley and Justin Gaethje, both Arizona boys, representing huge on a big stage. It made you feel proud to be of this state.
1: Sure.
0: And Gaethje doing this fight, that fight was phenomenal, right?
1: Yeah. Well, and Ilia Topuria was the heavy favorite going into it.
0: Of course. 6-1 favorite at one point.
1: If you look at a lot of odds and parlays and all that, everyone was all in on Ilia Topuria. And he's a knockout machine because he was 17-0.
0: Yes.
1: And I've never seen that man ever have a gash on his face, ever.
0: Yeah.
1: He's usually walking out of every fight clean. And Justin Gaethje took it to him.
0: Yeah, so. Rico, if you look up Ilya's face afterwards, I mean, they ended
2: the
0: fight.
2: I saw the memes, yeah.
0: Yeah, dude.
2: It's bad.
1: Well, and they, at one point, they had a doctor come in and examine him and was like, no. He can't keep fighting. And then someone came in and spoke to the doctor. They did another quick test, and they're like, all right, it's on. I was like, dude,
2: wow,
1: a doctor getting overruled in the middle of a UFC fight? I'm just thinking of Trump with like a walkie-talkie. Like,
2: yeah.
1: No, we're continuing this
0: fight. Yeah, no, absolutely.
2: He's
0: they're
2: fine,
0: like, that's
2: fine.
0: Not, yeah, they're like, that's not how we're ending the White House card. Yeah, that was definitely a call from the higher-ups. Be like, no, you know, we're going to keep going until Ilya again at the end of the next round was like no more. And, you know, even it wasn't a unified decision from his corner. Ilya's brother was like, no, he's going to keep going. We don't quit. And it was his other corner man saying, no, this is done. This is done. Because he's going to die if he doesn't quit. And honestly, when you looked at his face and the pounding that Gaethje put on him, not one-sidingly, you know, what's amazing is Ilya looked like a stone cold killer, quick, fast, and also like very brutal in all his shots. And Gaethje ate a lot of shots as well, and you couldn't tell. And he's like, at the end of the fight, he's like, you need to study this face because I have no swelling. And that's amazing because he was getting rocked throughout the entire fight.
1: Yeah.
0: So, you know, watching it from a casual perspective, it looked beautiful, right? Now, this was a fight that from a public perception seemed like it was doomed from the beginning. I mean, hell, we were clowning it. It was a stupid name. It was a stupid premise. It was a stupid location. Then we saw what it was going to look like. And on TV, you're like, wow, that kind of looks like a video game with the White House all lit up in the back.
2: Yeah.
0: I mean, that's
2: like a Street Fighter level.
0: Yes, absolutely. That looks pretty cool. And then the lights and everything. And then initially they said, okay, looks like we're postponing the UFC event by 1 hour because there's a storm in the area of, and this is the Weather Channel's quote, not mine, a biblical proportions. And they're like, oh, biblical proportion storm. That can't be a good thing. So they delayed the event for an hour. The clouds cleared. And then the storm went away. It wasn't an issue for the entire night. And what it did was bring down the temperature overall and made it a beautiful night. And then on top of that, then the event started and every single fight ended in a knockout. Not one fight on that card ended in decision. And as a fight fan, that's what you want to see. And there was major upsets and there was major feel good moments. And, you know, it was a definitely, it could have been a night where every USA fighter could have lost. And it would have been a terrible look for America. We're celebrating America 250. But this was a night that the Americans, who are underdogs in some of these fights, favorites in some, overcame and they won. And then you're just like, oh, we're on the White House lawn. And we're like, yeah, come on in. Who
3: USA,
0: wants it next?
3: USA.
0: This is yeah, this is America. We kick ass and then we bang women. That's what Americans do. That was Freedom 250 in a nutshell. And it was great. Here's some other takeaways I just want to say. Okay. You know, even though the crowd was patriotic, a lot of different service members there, it didn't stop them from cheering other nations and other people. Like Diego Lopez was a favorite over the American that he was facing against, and they were cheering him on and they chanted his name.
1: Love his walkout song.
0: Yeah, his walkout song was great. Even when the walkout songs they were coming out in like cumbia music and different, you know, different flavors. So it wasn't overly like, oh, you're going to have to come out to like, what, Lee Greenwood or else, you know, like they definitely were still felt like a USC event and other cultures were represented well. And, you know, the performances throughout the night were great. And

0: in Arizona sports, so I'm not really looking at UFC stuff. But
1: well, yeah.
0: I mean, outside of Justin Gaethje winning it, I think, you know, I went in very skeptical of the event because I'm like, I see why people are outraged by this.
1: Absolutely.
0: Right? Because it's the South Lawn. There's just something special about the White House and that.
1: On the surface, it's ridiculous. It had everything going for it to fail, right? And it did not, though. You know what I mean? Like, the event itself was a great event and a card that, like, was very entertaining. And so it was executed well, and there was no outside interference. There was no tragedies. I was worried about any kind of attack. None of that happened. Everyone walked away having a good time unscathed. So, like, I know that the UFC today, they're celebrating. They're doing a victory.
2: Oh, yeah, dude.
1: Yeah.
2: Like, in the surface level, too, it looked like, you know, if you told yourself 10 years ago, 5 years ago, about, like, UFC having a White House, like, oh, Idiocracy's coming full circle.
1: Right.
2: But the fact that, yeah, you have the Las Vegas Sphere and then this, it's like, what is UFC's next big, you know, showcase? It's like there's a steamrolling ahead.
0: Space.
1: Yeah, they raised the bar pretty high. They definitely raised the bar really, really high. Here's the top storylines from this. Of course, Justin Gaethje ending Ilya's undefeated streak was huge. Alex Pereira's dream of becoming a three-division champ is over as he lost in the second round, TKO, dominant fashion. Sean O'Malley is back in the title contention, and the White House can say that they have, in fact, successfully hosted a UFC card. So Freedom 250 in a nutshell, if you watch the playback, you know, I think a lot of those fights are worth watching back, especially the Gaethje-Ilya fight, because that fight is going to go down in history as one of the greatest ever. Crazy hard hitting.
0: Yep.
1: All right. Thank you so much, Justin Spears, ESPN Radio 1490. He's going to be covering all Arizona sports. We're going to hit the reset. When we come back, we'll have your F My Life's FML news and tickets to give away for Evanescence. Stick around. 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
8: 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I'm Madison Smith with 13 News. 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

0: Ross and Chains of Rockwell 2.1 KF, man. We got your FMLs coming up next on Beef Vegan Presents. But as always, I do have an FML news story that I want to share with you. If this was an email sent to me at beefvegan@kfma.com, it would read, "Beef, I overpaid for tickets to see Rod Stewart live and in person." That's not the F My Life. An hour before the show, he canceled, said he was too sick to perform. Then I noticed the next day a picture of him on his private jet as he was on his way to a World Cup game to cheer on Scotland. Not too sick to do that. F my life. Yes, Rod Stewart canceled a show in San Diego less than an hour before its start time, meaning everybody was there. Right?
1: An hour before? Oh, that's
0: messed 1 hour up. Before.
1: Rod. Yes. No.
0: Exactly. You need to email him. Rod.
2: Rod.
0: 17 O's. And they said they canceled it because he was suffering from an acute upper respiratory infection that has resulted in laryngitis. Oh, laryngitis. That's not good.
1: And the only thing that can fix it is a PJ.
0: Yeah.
1: To the World Cup.
0: Right. But that didn't stop him from flying across the country and attending Saturday's World Cup game between Scotland and Haiti on Saturday. You had to go watch against Haiti. That's the game you couldn't miss. Right? Now, he even had the stones to post a video of himself and his two sons on the way to the game on a private jet, and he appeared to be healthy as can be and in a fantastic mood and bragged that this is his 7th World Cup.
2: Wow.
0: Just oblivious. No self-awareness whatsoever.
2: Not even like not even putting like a little fake mask on or something like that.
0: Nothing.
2: Like, I have a cough.
0: Yeah, not even.
1: Or maybe don't even post at all.
0: Yeah, exactly. The reality is,
2: boomers.
0: He could have done this, and yeah, they could have shown him, like, oh, Rod Stewart's in attendance, and there'd be a little bit of outrage. But for every Rod Stewart fan who's seeing this, like, you look healthy as can be. And not only was he in good spirits during the game, he was even seen having several beverages.
2: That's definitely emergency, right?
0: Yeah. Now, Scotland did win the game, and not surprisingly, Rod is catching heat online. So for the fans that paid good money to see Rod Stewart and are in attendance at the venue waiting for him to take the stage, only to hear that he is too sick to perform and then see all this the next day? Is that an F my life? He has money.
1: Yeah. I just spent all this money.
0: Right. Not only do I want a refund, I want double my money back.
2: Yeah, for real.
0: Yeah.
1: And more.
0: Yeah, F my life.
2: Big F my life. Even, yeah.
0: Yeah.
2: Duh, douche supreme.
0: Yeah, exactly. But Scotland did win, so I mean,
2: yeah, good for them.
0: Plus, yeah. All right? So there's your FML news story. Your email's coming up after music from P. Roach. Here's Kill the Noise on Rock 1 2.1 KFMA.
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1: Awkward.
2: It is awkward.
0: Did you do something that got you fired from your job?
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1: It's fun being stupid.
0: Don't hide this in vain. 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
5: 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And I'll tell you what, if we agree your life is effed, we'll hook you up with tickets for the Taste of Chaos to the Event Center at Harrah's at Auction on October 24th, featuring Hollywood Undead and In This Moment. Oh, yes. All right, so big tickets on the line. If we agree your life is effed, we have Rico and Yaz Money weighing in on FMLs. Are you guys ready for these emails?
2: Let's go.
5: All right, let's get into it. Our first email sent to me by Graham. Graham said, Beef, an attractive coworker complimented my cologne in the elevator, so naturally, I tried to respond smoothly. Instead of saying thanks, it's new, I somehow combined two thoughts and blurted out, thanks for sweating. We rode the remaining floors in intense silence. Have fun with life. I'll start off with Rico. Is this relatable, dude?
2: Oh, big time.
5: Yeah.
2: We'll have those moments where you're just like, what am I doing? What happened there?
5: Right.
2: It's like awkward, quiet. Like, I just hope this is over with soon. Like, get out of my life.
5: Uh-huh.
2: Yeah, F my life.
5: Okay, what do you say, Yaz?
6: I'm going to say big baby.
5: Okay, why?
6: Well, because those moments are like meant to be funny, and then a conversation comes out of it, and then you just kind of like...
2: Or you're just the weird guy forever.
5: Yeah.
6: Nah.
5: There's a good chance he is just a weird guy. And what's great about this is I kind of felt like, yeah, so it would be F My Life from a guy's perspective.
2: Right.
5: And Big Baby from a girl's perspective. Guys, we do this boneheaded, like, sayings all the time. All the time. Like, oh, we messed it up only because we got a little excited.
2: Yeah.
5: Like, oh, you want a hump? I'm sweating. Yes. So
2: I just poop my pants.
5: Yeah, exactly. Natural birth control. So I will agree to disagree, but I tend to lean towards Rico's F My Life-isms. All right, next F My Life sent to me by Marlo. Marlo said, Beef, I made dinner for myself after a long day full of annoying family drama. I had the pan sizzling away when I went to grab some herbs from the fridge.
6: Ooh, fancy.
5: As I turned around, I tripped on a rug, sending the entire frying pan of food flying into the air. It landed directly in front of my never-endingly hungry dogs. So I watched as my ruined dinner disappeared in seconds. F My Life, yes.
6: I mean, it sounds like an F My Life, but it sounds like, well, we're going to go out to eat.
5: Yeah. It sounds like best day ever for the dogs. You kidding me?
2: Exactly.
6: Like, you know what? You had a nice treat. I'm leaving.
5: Right. Yeah. What do you say, Rico?
2: Oh, big time. That's F My Life.
5: Yeah.
2: All that work for nothing.
5: Yeah. And you know it's going to be good. And it's basically therapeutic dinner.
2: Right.
5: Right. That you're making. Herbs. Yes. With herbs.
2: Right.
5: Herbs.
2: All fancy.
5: So it's going to hit off. Exactly. Right. You're like Gordon Ramsaying it up in the kitchen. Yeah, definitely. I feel your pain, dude. All right. Next email sent to me by Cassidy. Cassidy said, Beef, my husband and I came clean to his overbearing parents about our private wedding. It started with them accusing him of making rash decisions and somehow descended into an argument amongst themselves that ended with his mom deciding to divorce his dad.
6: Oh,
2: damn. Yeah. That escalated quickly.
5: Yes, wow. It did. And now that blood is on Cassidy's hands. Whoa. Is that an F My Life, Rico?
2: That's insane. Yeah, F My Life.
5: Why?
2: Because that's like that's jumping ahead to like extreme decision making.
5: Yeah.
2: Yeah.
5: Yeah. Your secret led to destroying their marriage. But the good news is, yeah, that marriage is probably terrible to begin with. What do you say, Yaz?
6: Yeah, no, it's a big FML. Obviously, now you're the problem. Mm. You're the reason why.
5: Yeah.
6: Everybody's going to go back to you.
5: Yeah, the next few holidays are going to suck, Cassidy.
6: Holidays? They're moving away. Yeah, they're not. They got married. They eloped. They're spending holidays by themselves.
5: Fair enough. All right. Next F My Life said to me by Sloan. Sloan said I was packing up to move and then decided to take a break. I went to get some water from the sink when a bug fell into my cup. Needless to say, I'm glad I'm moving. All right. Got creeped out by a bug going in. So she lived in like a roach motel. F My Life. What do you say, Yaz?
6: Yeah, that's gross. I could never. No.
5: Yeah.
6: I remember like moving to Phoenix and like reading the comments of like these apartments where it's like, roach infestation, don't move here, blah, blah, blah. And I'm like, for real?
5: Yeah.
6: And the apartments don't do anything about it, and they don't.
5: Yeah, Rico and I were listening to a story about, you know, an old mall and how bad it is there, you know, because the older buildings, you know, they're just roach. Disgusting. Absolutely. What do you say, Rico?
2: Yeah, big F my life. But at the same time, like, it's a one bug in a cup, you know? It's just like, whatever.
5: It feels
2: like
5: every
2: place she goes to, it's like, oh, a bug in a cup? I gotta move again.
5: The reality is bugs are everywhere, no matter where you go. Yeah. They're unavoidable, even if you live in a mansion, dude. So, yeah it's
2: big
5: okay.
2: Baby.
5: Yeah, a huge baby. All right, final F my life of the day sent to me by Declan. Declan said, Saturday I went to the gas station to buy beer, and some underage punk outside asked me to buy him booze.
6: Oh.
5: I told him, get bent. But the dumbass cashier had seen me talking to him, and he refused to let me buy alcohol because this is obviously a sting.
6: Oh, no.
5: Minor inconvenience, but major F my life. What say you, Rico?
2: I would, big F my life. I would sit there and argue with that person at the counter for like an hour straight.
6: Oh, hell no. What a waste of time.
5: That's how stubborn he can be.
6: No, Rico.
2: You clearly saw me flipping that kid off. You clearly saw that.
5: Yeah.
2: He's like, I know you guys are acting. I know this is a bit.
5: Yeah, you're going to bust me. What do you say, he asked?
6: F my life, and now I have to get in the car and go somewhere else.
5: Yes. Aww. And that's exactly what he did if he had a car. Super F my life if you had to walk to another gas station,
6: oh,
5: right?
6: Yeah. No.
5: So, yes, absolutely. Keep those emails coming, beefvegan@kfma.com. We're going to hit the reset. When we come back. We already talked about UFC 250, Freedom 250 being a grand event, you know, obviously. I mean, it was very successful for the UFC and the White House, but it was not without controversy. And I'm going to share some of the controversies that happened right before the event next on Beefvegan Presents. Don't go away.
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5: Does that sound like a good time? 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
18: I got a DM yesterday saying, hey, my son just now said, I don't know who the mayor of Tucson is. Is it Beef Vegan?
19: Oh, no.
18: Wow. Yeah. Damn, I was like, it's starting to work. And I was like, I could count on him for his future vote. So get ready. Beef Vegan for Mayor 2040. You got plenty of time to get ready.
19: I don't like it.

0: I realize that Sean Strickland has been trending here for the past couple weeks, actually. And I noticed this because I have a clip on social media, on TikTok to be specific, of Sean Strickland and Theo Vaughn. And this is the part where he broke down. This happened a couple years ago, to be honest with you. And with that, he, look at, she pouted. I took Yaz out of this because she's trying to order Dutch Bros. Look at, he, in that clip, he broke down because he was talking about trauma, right? And with the trauma, he broke down and started crying. And it's a very powerful clip. It both showcases Theo Vaughn's empathy and Sean Strickland in dealing with this trauma, and shows the complexity of the character and the personality that is Sean Strickland.
1: Humanizes him quite a bit.
0: Yeah, absolutely does. And it seems like his stock value, as far as the public perception, is rising. He's still polarizing, right?
1: Oh, yeah.
0: But he is becoming, you know, one of the biggest names in the UFC. But it doesn't mean he's granted all access everywhere he goes. In fact, actually, he was banned from DC for the Freedom 250 event and all events leading up to the Freedom 250 event. And when he arrived, because he said he would, he was led away, not by handcuffs, but Secret Service did grab both of his arms as he was escorted out of a UFC fan fest by police in DC after being banned. Now, he was told by his boss and everyone involved, you are not to show up to DC at all this weekend.
1: They have the entire precinct on his ass.
0: They do. And rightfully so, because if he decided to snap, he'd be able to take half those guys out.
1: Oh, God.
0: Right? And but he was having a blast in doing this. Now, the reason why is because Sean Strickland has been very outspoken against Israel. He talks about Jeffrey Epstein and, of course, you know, releasing the Epstein files. All things that actually publicly are popular in belief here. Like, a lot of people are, you know, now becoming anti-Netanyahu and the way that his regime has been handling things. And, of course, we wanted full transparency in the Epstein files. And Americans got neither, right? So Sean Strickland is just echoing that, but being a pain in the ass to the point where they're just like, we don't even want that controversy here for this event.
1: Yeah, I guess it's theatrical too. You know, it's almost like they expected that. Like, get ready, here comes a Strickland.
0: Yeah.
1: And everybody commenting like, okay, it's the people's champ. Like, it was bound to happen. He has to do it.
0: Yeah, you and know. Again, people's champ to some, but still polarizing. A lot of people still hate Sean Strickland. You know, he traveled to Washington after Dana White denied that he was banned, but said he simply wasn't on the limited guest list. So Strickland went to the UFC fan fest area, briefly jumped into the ring setup before security and Secret Service personnel removed him. And he was not arrested on site. He later posted that he may still face a misdemeanor disorderly conduct charge. Right. And it happened during the UFC Freedom 250, the first UFC event that it was, of course, held on UFC grounds, or I'm sorry, the White House grounds. Mm-hmm. So this was a big controversy going into UFC 250. But that wasn't the biggest controversy. If you were keeping an eye on Twitter, you might have noticed something that set off a S storm and now is quickly being covered up. You know, Daniel Cormier, or DC, to most, right? He tweeted out several hours before the event a series of screenshots. Now, it was quickly deleted right after, but I will read you what the screenshot said. Now, before I read you them, I will say that Eric Trump has denied it. DC later on did a vague post of like people being stupid. But in reality, this was an hour before the UFC event was about to take place. And it seems sketch. Now, with Twitter, it was asked to Grok, hey, did Daniel Cormier post this and delete it? And Grok said, yes, he did post these screenshots and delete it. Okay, so now the question is, it wasn't real, and how upset should we be? So here's the screenshots in question. So Daniel said, first, I'm probably going to get into a lot of flack for bringing this to light. However, I refuse to stay silent. The UFC is a sport that I am deeply passionate about, and I will not tolerate this type of insider behavior. Shame on anyone trying to ruin this beautiful event. What he's talking about was a DM allegedly sent by Eric Trump to him. And it reads, hey, Daniel, I'm going to be attending UFC 250 tomorrow. Saw you were casting. Hope to see you there. And then Daniel wrote back, yo, Eric, didn't expect a DM from you. Excited to meet you and the family. Much love, brother. And then Eric wrote back, anything you could tell me about the fighters tomorrow? Who you got winning? Right? And like, okay, we small talking, bro. Okay.
1: Right.
0: And Daniel just wrote back, haha, I like to stay unbiased, but I love to watch Nickel fight. Right. And then, allegedly, again, Eric wrote back, you placing any bets? Now, what a tone-deaf question to ask a commentator attached to the event. That's like, you
1: like
0: know...
1: like entrapment almost. Like, what are you trying to get out of here, buddy?
0: Right, dude. Yeah. It's like, no, I mean, it's my job as a commentator. I think anyone with half a brain cell realizes, like, Joe Rogan's not betting on these events.
1: Right.
0: He's working the event. He's part of the event. Mm-hmm. Outsiders bet on the event. But when you're in, like, Dana White's not betting on these fights.
1: Right.
0: You know, you can't. And so it's a big no-no. Anyways, DC wrote back, no, I'm actually not allowed to bet on any cards or anything.
1: FYI.
0: Yeah. To which he wrote back, any of the fighters injured that you know of? And then DC wrote back, I'm not quite sure what you're asking, why you're asking me this, but I think they're all in good shape, right? And then he went on to say, I'll just cut to the chase from Eric. Any of these fights tomorrow rigged? I've been eyeing the Lopez fight, and I think an upset would be too unrealistic. $$$. To which DC allegedly wrote back, no, none of our fights are rigged. And honestly, I am appalled that you would even ask me something like that. And that's where it allegedly ends. Now, again, this was posted by DC, then deleted by DC.
1: Right.
0: Right. Then Eric Trump went on several different tweets saying, you know,
1: I see one right here. We are aware of the fake AI-generated screenshots being circulated online. I've never spoken to Daniel. He has since deleted his post, which confirms it was clearly fabricated. Which
0: does that? No. That you just confirmed that he posted, right? And so,
1: we're very aware of the fake AI-generated thing. It's like, okay, here we go.
0: Right.
1: Here goes the rabbit hole. But the thing is, like, that also posits that Daniel Dink, it's a direct DM.
0: Yes.
1: So he would have to find a screenshot fabricated AI thing, post that.
0: Right.
1: Why would he do that?
0: Say somebody sends you screenshots of a conversation between you and someone else that you never had that was AI. And you're going to be like, oh, damn, this is scandalous. I'm going to post this.
1: Right.
0: Like, no, you didn't have, you know for a fact you didn't have
1: not
0: this.
1: Not real, yeah.
0: But if Why? You post it, this is you saying, this is the conversations and DMs that I received.
1: Right.
0: And
1: so what would be the motive?
0: Right. And
1: why?
0: And that's degenerate behavior too, because at the end of the day, does Eric Trump need any more money? You're just gambling for the sake of making bigger money for even more money.
1: Dana White, it's psychological. He already has more money than God, so it's like now he's like, I'm just going to gamble it because it's thrilling.
0: He does like to play blackjack, yes. Yeah. So Grok did confirm that the tweet existed and was deleted, but that does not confirm that the DMs themselves were real. So you got to take that with a grain of salt. And of course, now all parties, of course, are denying. Daniel Cormier did not necessarily go on record to deny this. Eric Trump has went on record several times to deny this. And, you know, he was at the UFC event and wasn't prominently featured. I mean, you see John Jr. a little bit more.
1: Yeah.
0: But then there are shots of him actually getting into the octagon. But this is right before the event. And this happened, which is crazy. Yes, the controversy continues, and that's what made it messy. So beyond the takeaway of Freedom 250 being a good event as a spectator, it wasn't without some headaches behind the scenes, to say the very least.
1: I do like the I'll cut to the chase.
0: Yeah.
1: Like, who says that still? That's awesome.
0: What a dork.
1: Who's cut to the chase?
0: Yeah, seriously. All right.
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0: you follow us on Instagram, you probably saw the video of that Dodge Charger crashing into the Maverick. Remember that? That we did that as
1: FMOs.
0: God, that's crazy.
2: Yeesh.
0: Yes. Again, those Dodge Chargers, they love to do burnouts and lose control all the time. That was FML News on Friday. Yaz Money is here with some headlines to get us caught up with what's happening in the rest of the world. What do you got today, Yaz?
3: So people online are sharing the cultural rules that totally make sense to them in their world, but kind of strange in other parts of the world. So like in Russia, you never gift an even number of flowers because that's only for funerals.
2: Oh, wow.
0: Oh, that's superstition. That's
3: So I think what people are doing online is kind of matching, trying to one up their weird fun facts.
0: I like that. I never knew that. That's interesting. So for funerals, you'll give like a dozen roses and say, you know, and lay it on the casket. But if you're romantically involved with someone, you would give them 13 or 11.
3: Or 11, yeah.
2: Wow. I was about to give somebody an even amount of flowers tomorrow. Like, what, am I dead to you? What does this mean?
0: That's a good way to break up.
3: I barely get flowers as it is, and now I have to be like one, two, three.
0: If you're dating,
3: am I dying?
0: Yeah, if you're dating a Russian, then you know that's right? The Russian breakup.
2: No, what? Oh.
0: Why? What's some of the one-ups that these other cultures have said?
3: You know, I didn't look into it, but I thought that one enough was very interesting on its own, just because like even in Mexico, when they give you like these huge flower arrangements, no one's counting that.
0: Yeah, exactly.
3: You know, like people are just kind of like going into it. Let me see what else I can find.
0: Oh no, you gave me 141 daisies. 141.
3: In Poland, when you visit someone, you will be offered tea or something to eat. You're not supposed to accept, or you will make an impression that you just come over to eat their food.
0: Whoa. Oh,
2: what?
3: So yeah. As a host, what? You are Mind not games. Supposed to accept the rejection, though you are supposed to insist. Maybe just a little.
0: Oh, everyone, my God. Every
2: That's so weird.
0: Yeah, every visitor in a Polish home is 15 minutes of this dance.
2: You know, do you want?
0: As
2: you
0: customs.
2: Don't want?
3: In,
0: I don't know, I insist. No, I insist.
2: No.
0: Yeah.
3: In Denmark, it's very common to see proms? P-R-A-M-S?
2: Proms.
0: Proms, okay.
3: Proms outside coffees with babies sleeping in them, even on cold days.
0: Oh, so they don't even care there. They're just like, take my baby.
3: Take my baby.
2: Dang.
3: In Cyprus, on your birthday or name day, you treat everyone else. So I treat you.
0: Oh. Whoa. Well, I like that. That's something we should adapt. Yes, I like getting free stuff on other people's birthdays.
3: Then this person said, when I traveled to Ukraine years ago, I was reprimanded for sitting on a bench outside in the winter. I was told it would cause infertility.
0: Oh, wow. Whoa. Okay, well, I mean, that's...
3: Okay, so the rest of the world is crazy.
0: Well, you know, it's all, you know, old, you know, like, wives' tales? Or
3: I
0: wives'
3: guess,
0: tales
3: yeah.
0: Passed down through generations? That's funny.
3: Yeah, if you go to New York, you sit on a bench and you have two hot dogs, that means you're going to have a boy.
2: Wow.
0: And you got AIDS. All right.
3: Oh, my God.
0: What other headlines caught your attention? Yeah.
3: People in Switzerland just voted on whether or not they would cap their population at 10 million.
2: Whoa.
3: It was rejected.
0: That's good.
3: 55 voted against it and 45 voted for it. Turns out only 60%. The turnout was 60%, and the current population is at 9.1 million.
0: Okay, so they're afraid they'll be overpopulated, which is a trip, though, because Switzerland, yeah. Right? The entire country, 10 million people. When we have, I mean, we almost have that amount up in Phoenix, you know?
3: Yeah.
0: We have over 10 million people in this state. Switzerland's a small country, but yeah, they're almost going to implement like China rules, huh?
3: Yeah, so this is the other additional fun fact is that 27% aren't Sweden citizens.
0: Yeah, exactly.
3: So
0: if they want to keep that cap, they could just kick out, you know, the visitors, but at the same time we need more like hot

0: Sweden did the same thing. It would be weird in this day and age. And also considering the fact that it didn't necessarily work for China. I mean, I guess it curbed it a little bit, but...
1: there's some repercussions down the line, yeah, obviously.
0: And look, what are you concerned about? I mean, there's places like India and China. They have over a billion people. They're doing, I would say, fine, but... Well, because
1: they're surviving.
0: Okay, because India, as soon as I think about India and the population, my mind immediately goes to those pictures where people are all like holding on to the outside of a train to get places, like overcrowded. I know it's
1: that
0: not like that.
1: That Slumdog Millionaire movie took a toll on you, huh?
0: Well, yeah. I mean, that's the thing. It's a lot. Yeah. So.
2: I don't know.
1: Good luck, Sweden.
0: I'm glad they voted against it. They're like, nah, you guys could keep on banging.
3: I think barely, you know?
0: Yeah, no, and there's a lot of people that are just like, no, I like my property. And I don't want to share my Swedish whatever meatballs.
1: And my hot masseuse wife.
0: Yeah. There's only so many Swedish meatballs to go around. Right. Anyways, one more headline, please.
3: Route 66 is turning 100 this year, and many businesses were hoping for extra income with the increase of tourists.
0: Yeah.
3: However, it's not happening with gas prices going up 30% compared with last summer, and the international tourism has gone down in the past couple years.
0: Yeah, we've already lost billions of dollars in, you know, tourists from international tourists coming to this country, which is a bad thing for our economy in the long run. That's a shame because I've always wanted to ride the Route 66, right? And just go through the whole thing. I lived in Flagstaff, so I've been on Route 66, but talking about like a mile before I get off Route 66, right? Which is pretty cool. 100 years.
3: 100 years.
0: Yeah, that was the longest almost coast-to-coast highway that this country has had.
1: It's just the crazy irony, being the 1 year we had the highest gas prices. Like, oh, great.
0: Not the 1 year, but
1: you know what I mean. I'm trying to be optimistic here.
0: Yeah. What did you say?
3: I said it was planned. It was on purpose.
0: No. I know.
1: But on the plus side of tourism, we got the World Cup. We got like Germans figuring out, you know, what Waffle House is for the first time. So there's that.
0: Yeah, we got that.
1: All that stuff is so funny.
0: Sweet. Yeah. All right, well, there's your headlines. Let's hit the reset. When we come back, we have tickets to give away for Evanescence. Yes, Evanescence. If you want those tickets, then be ready to play a game because that opportunity is coming up next. Don't go away.
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5: Good morning and happy Friday. I'm Carson Currier with 13 News. The Arizona Board of Regents is approving a new grant to improve wildfire resilience around the state. The grant will fund a collaboration between the University of Arizona, Arizona State University, and Northern Arizona University, who will be working to protect the state's natural resources. Their efforts will specifically focus on the Sonoran Desert. Outside on your Friday and your weekend ahead, there are some potentials for some rain showers. Make sure to download our 13 First Alert weather app to get the latest updates and weather conditions near you. I'm Carson Currier with 13 News.
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0: two things. The first thing is the keyword I gave out for AC/DC this morning was wrong. Wasn't updated for me. So if you text that, hopefully you'll still qualify. But if you don't, then don't worry. Razor will give you another keyword around 1:30 today. So you'll have another opportunity. And then I'm sure I'll have an updated keyword. Not by tomorrow. Maybe by Thursday.
1: Maybe.
0: Yeah. We'll see. It's not necessarily my job to update the keywords, and eventually they'll get updated and stuff. And, you know, luckily we have no oversight here, so it doesn't matter. With that, 1:30, your next opportunity to qualify. But if you want to win tickets instantly and a guarantee, well, then I want to play a game. So tickets I have to give away right now are for Evanescence. In fact, actually, how about we do this? I'll let you pick your poison. Callers 6 and 9 right now. 600 KFMA, 605-362. We'll play a game, and I'll explain the game after I play some music from Godsmack. But I have two different pairs of tickets to give away. I have one pair of tickets for Evanescence performing at Talking Stick Resort Amphitheater with Spirit Box and Nova Twins on July 15th. Okay, so that's going to be up at the Talking Stick Resort Amphitheater. Or you could wait for the October show. That's going to be happening for the Taste of Chaos to the Event Center at Harrah's Ok Chin on October 24th, featuring Hollywood Undead and In This Moment, Icy Stars, Vena, and Melrose Avenue. So a stacked lineup in October at Harrah's Ok Chin, which has been stepping up their concerts lately. I've been noticing that. So with that said, you know, callers number 6 and 9 will face off against each other in a game, and we'll have sore loser rules on the line as well. So with that, call now. Good luck. Callers number 6 and 9. We'll find out who our contestants are and which tickets are going to be grabbed, and if sore loser rules will be applied right after Godsmack's Bulletproof from Rock 12.1 KFMA. Good luck.

0: Rock 1 2.1 KFMA. Welcome back to B-Figure Presents. So yes, I have those tickets to give away for Evanescence, and both contestants today want to play for those Evanescence tickets, but will they win them? Because sore loser rules are on the line. Let's find out, because it's time to play a game. We'll meet our contestants. On line one, we have Steve, who's a self-professed Frank Show listener. Good morning, Steve. Yeah. All right, and that's, I'm just saying that just in case Jesus has to make a hard decision at the end of the game. Jesus is on line two. Good morning, Jesus.
1: Good morning.
0: All right, so with that said, you guys are facing off against each other with sore loser rules on the line. The name of the game is One Hit Wonder. Of course, Evanescence has their huge hit, Bring Me Back to Life. That's the only really huge hit that they've had, let's be honest, okay? So technically, they would be considered a one-hit wonder, even though they've been able to parlay that into a fantastic career, and they have a very deep catalog of great songs and put on a great live show. With that said, I'm going to give you a band name, and I need you to buzz in with your name and tell me one-hit wonder or not. It's as simple as that, okay? Make sure your radio's turned down as well. And if you get it right, you get a point. If you get it wrong, your opponent gets a point. Whoever has the most points at the end of Think Fast, One Hit Wonder will be the winner. Now, who has their windows rolled down? Who's in the wind tunnel right now?
1: It's raining where I'm at, but my windows are rolled up.
0: Okay, that's cool. That's nice that it's raining outside. All right, cool. Let's get into this game. Again, buzz in with your name if you think you know the answer, the object of the game, One Hit Wonder or not. All right, so the first band that I'm going to mention, Chumbawamba. Chumbawamba.
2: Steve.
0: Steve, you buzzed in first. What's the answer?
2: Yes, One Hit Wonder.
0: That is correct, with Tub Thumping. All right. Next band name, buzz it with your name if you think you know the answer, Smash Mouth.
1: Steve
0: buzzed in again.
2: Yes.
0: You say One Hit Wonder?
2: Rockstar. Yes.
0: Incorrect. They have more than one hit. There's, you know, All Star is the name you're thinking of, but I get it. You listen to classic rock over there, so yeah, you know. Even though All Star is 25 years old, so technically classic rock as well. But yeah, Walking on the Sun, there was a couple songs. All right, so all tied up here. Next one, Vanilla Ice.
1: Jesus. One Hit Wonder.
0: That is correct. Ice, Ice Baby. All right, next song, or next band, The Verve. The Verve.
1: Steve
0: buzzed in first.
2: Yes.
0: You say One Hit Wonder? It's not a yes or no. Yeah, I guess it can be yes or no. Correct. Bittersweet Symphony. That's right. All right, next band, Blink-182.
1: Jesus. Not a One Hit Wonder.
0: That is not. That is correct. All right, score is 3-2. We're going to fire through a couple more here. With that said, the next band is Harvey Danger.
1: Steve.
0: Who buzzed in, Rico?
3: Steve, I think.
0: Steve.
2: Yes.
0: That is correct. What's the song?
2: Never heard of them, sorry.
0: It's a little black backpack, right? Something like that. All right, here's our next one. Jimmy World.
1: Jesus.
0: One
1: Hit Wonder.
0: No, incorrect. Oh. Yeah, they got several songs. Bangers. All right, 4-3. Steve is in the lead. Next band, Eiffel 65.
1: Steve
0: buzzed in for the win.
2: Yes.
0: That is correct. Yes.
2: I'm blue.
0: That's right. Blue is the name of that song. All right, with a score.
4: Real quick, Vanilla Ice, Go Ninja Go.
0: Thank you, Ninja Turtles,
3: bro.
0: That wasn't a hit on any metric.
3: For
0: there.
3: You.
0: Yeah. It was featured in Teenage Ninja Turtles 2
3: Secret
0: and
3: news.
0: Never charted above the top 100. Go Ninja Go will never be a hit in any spectrum. So,
3: yes, damn it.
0: Ice Ice Baby, the only hit song from Vanilla Ice. All right, with that said, though, congratulations, Steve. You won tickets for Evanescence, but... But the decision if you get those tickets is not up to me. It is up to Jesus. So is there anything you want to say to Jesus before he makes his decision on whether or not he's going to apply sore loser rules?
4: Well, hey, Zeus, look for me on Facebook. I'll take you to the concert, bro. Steve Lucas, spelled with a K.
0: All right. Well, I mean, that's a very intriguing offer there. Hey, Zeus, you can go on a bro date with Steve Lucas if you let him have these tickets. If not, you can give yourself a second opportunity to win these tickets by applying sore loser rules, have me hang up on both of you, and give them out to caller number 69, which could be either one of you or anyone out there listening at home. What say you, Jesus?
1: No sore loser rules today. I'm going to go see Flyleaf with my girlfriend instead.
3: Wow.
0: I like how he said girlfriend, too. Steve wasn't hitting on you, dude. It wasn't a romantic thing.
3: With my beautiful girlfriend, who makes out with me in a very straight way.
0: All right, Steve. Well, you got someone else to take you to Evanescence, I'm sure. So stay on the line. I'm going to make sure I get all your info. And you and a guest are going to go see Evanescence for free while Jesus bangs his girlfriend. All right.
4: Thank you. Yeah. Cool.
0: Steve, are you bummed you can't go with Jesus now? Or?
4: No. I just wanted to win the ticket. So I didn't want to be hung up, or I didn't want to have to play again, or you know.
0: Yeah. No, I mean it's tough to go through these games. I get it. Do you want anyone else to go with you? Do you want anyone to add you on Facebook so they can be your date at Evanescence?
3: Because
0: we can set that up. Yeah.
4: I'm gonna see if Frank will go with me on this.
3: Wow. Rub salt in the wound, dude. Sorry. Damn it, Steve Lucas.
0: Hey, Seuss, you had an opportunity to sort of loser this guy, I swear. Good luck taking Frank out. I don't think he'll leave the house, but so you and whoever you choose is going to go see Evanescence July 15th. Congratulations, brother.
4: All right, thank you.
0: No worries. So we're going to hit the reset, be back with more right after this. Rock 102.1 KFMA.
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0: Rock 102.1 KFMA. It's time for another round of hypotheticals with Miss Yaz Bunny called...
1: Is it a yes or is it a oh, hell no?
0: All right, what you got on your agenda today?
1: The person who reads the menu for the first time at the counter. So imagine you got like 20 people waiting in line and somehow... Just never looked at the menu until you got to the counter.
0: Right.
2: And then I see what you mean.
0: Yeah. And then you're taking your sweet ass time.
1: And then you're taking your sweet time.
0: When I'm hungry and I know I want a number three.
1: A big ol' let me get a...
0: Yeah, yeah. That's an oh, hell no. Are you kidding me? There's few people, a few strangers in life that I hate, like wholeheartedly. Those are one of them, right? Especially when I'm hungry and in a hurry. I know I'm not like that. If I'm going to a place for the first time and it's one of those walk-up order situations, then I'm taking the menu to the side. I'm studying it carefully. And then when I'm ready, I'll go up and I'll order three different things because I want to try it all. So, since I'm not that person, I would hate that person. So that's all hell no for me. What do you say, Rico?
2: Absolutely agree. That's the absolute worst. I think we're at the Asian night market even recently where somebody did that. Where we had to wait in line for like 30 minutes.
0: Yeah.
2: And like there's the whole menu right in front in big bold letters, and they get up there like, so what's this? I'm like,
0: that's even worse. That's why that line moves so slow. It's like you have all this time to take a picture of the menu and then wait in line for 30 minutes.
2: You literally have 40 minutes to decide.
0: Yes. So at that point, after you wait in line 30 minutes, you got 3 seconds to order.
2: Yeah.
0: If you don't get it done, you get kicked out. And you go back at the end
1: of
0: the line.
1: That's what it should be.
0: Oh, yeah. No.
1: I will say, credit to an old friend of mine. She had the habit of looking at menus before we got to places. And so she already knew exactly. She had gone through Yelp. She looked at pictures. Like, she studied it.
2: Did her homework.
1: And then I also have, like, my friend Michael, who we're talking, and then the waitress will come over, and then he'll be like, what do you like? No! Don't. And then I'm like, what? You do this every time, and then you eat it.
0: Right. Right. Yeah, yeah.
1: Just look at the menu.
0: Yeah, yeah. You have to have like a wide palate or, you know, like an adventurous palate to be able to just trust a stranger and select it for you. And it seems like your friend's like a picky eater. Mm-hmm. I definitely have gone to servers and be like, just give me your favorite. And I love it, but I like all different types of stuff.
1: Yeah.
0: And it helps me make the decision.
1: Okay.
0: But yeah, as far as wasting other people's time in line because you didn't do your due diligence to know what you're going to order before you hit up to the cashier.
1: Yeah.
0: Yeah, hell no. You're a terrible person. What's another hypothetical?
1: Someone borrowing your charger and never returning it.
0: Well, oh, hell no for that, too, because if it's an iPhone, that probably costs you $120,
2: right,
0: you know?
2: Right.
1: Well, now you could just use Rico's.
0: No,
1: we all have the same one.
0: No, he has an
2: Android,
0: dude.
2: I'm a
0: poor.
1: Well, yeah, no, Androids use the same ones.
2: Oh, the USB C3?
1: Yeah.
2: Whatever, C3. Are you sure?
1: Yeah, Androids use the same one.
2: They're trying to unite us finally?
1: We took their charger. Yeah.
0: I mean, obviously, I think this is going to be an oh, hell no for most people because that's just stealing.
1: Yeah.
0: When you borrow something and never give it back, that's stole. You stole that. Right? What do you say, Rico?
2: Absolutely. That's horrible. There's no good angle on that. That's just stealing.
1: No.
2: Being a big jerk.
0: Yeah, hell no for stealing. Okay. One more.
1: This happens to me a lot, and you're going to be like, what? Walking into spider webs.
0: Oh, hell no.
1: Yeah. So, you know, instant panic, regardless of any age. But I mean, just this morning, no, not this morning because it was raining yesterday morning. Before getting to the gate, walking out of the door, I just immediately already feel it in my arms that I walked into it. And I'm like,
0: Well, I mean, the way you react seems a little tamer than how I react.
1: No.
0: Every time I walk into a spider web, I'm like, it's on me. No, I freak the F out, dude.
1: I don't anymore.
0: Yeah.
1: I'm like, okay.
2: I don't anymore.
1: At this
2: point, this is the end.
1: Like, is it...
0: Is it a part of me now?
1: Yeah.
0: Do I have a new friend? Yes. And unfortunately, I'll get that every now and then. I actually, this morning, I noticed a big spider web stacked by my speakers in my room. And I'm like, I got to clean my room a little bit better. It's starting to look like it's a haunted house. But every now and then I'll be walking in the morning and I'll go across like my dresser and bed and there'll just be one of those random spider webs that kind of like, I know that he bungee jumped to my bed. So that creeps me out.
1: Yeah,
0: that creeps me out. But then he like gets you in the mouth and the worst way to start any day, you know, honestly. So hell no. Super hell no. Walking in a spider web. What do you say, Rico?
2: I say, yeah, I think the big hell no, but A, it's like the first initial emotion is, yeah, panic. But then I always feel like guilt afterwards because I feel like a father spider just built his family a home. And he's like, look at this majestic web. This giant demolishing fat head just rolls right through it.
0: I've never seen a family of spiders, you know?
2: Behold.
0: They're lone wolves, dude.
1: Yeah.
2: Still, it's bad if you're building a house by yourself.
1: I do have one more, but I just have it for Rico.
0: Okay.
1: Okay. Uh-huh. People who leave 37 tabs open on your computer as I look over it at your computer.
2: Hey. I got a very complex brain, okay? I like to go back and forth to all 47 of my sweet tabs.
0: Yeah. It's a beautiful mind.
2: It is.
0: Yeah.
2: It's a sad little mind.
0: So that's a hell yes for you then?
2: Hell yes, baby.
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0: Rock 102.1 KFMA. Again, ready for an exciting podcast broadcast. The lovely and talented Yoshiko is going to be joining us in studio. So got some eye candy. Of course, we'll talk up a Dark Hours Tuesday, Tucson, which is going to be tomorrow night at The Rock. She's actually going to come in tomorrow as well with a few of the performers, a Dark Hour Tucson. We'll play some games with them, have a lot of fun with that said. Our very last live stream on YouTube will be happening today, because the rest will all pivot. I'll explain more when we go live on YouTube. But first, I know that you've been checking some things out. What do you got for me today, Rico?
1: Oh, boy. For what? The segment for Alpha Man of the Week?
0: Oh, you got Alpha Man of the Week? Oh, I didn't know it was going to be an Alpha Man. Oh, I'm stoked.
1: Where's my music?
0: Oh, that was almost saying like, on headline? Demand. Yeah, I mean, I need a second. So, yes, please give me the headline.
1: Get this. Man survives 7 days at sea eating raw crabs and urinating on himself to stay warm.
0: God, I love that headline. Ah, I wish I had the...
1: Just sing it a cappella.
0: Hell no, I'm not going to sing a cappella. Here, I got it right here. Let's see. Yeah, buy me time. Okay, say that headline again.
1: Okay. Man survives 7 days at sea eating raw crabs and urinating on himself to stay warm.
0: Sounds like an Alpha Man of the Week.
1: Yes, it does.

0: Rico, tell me why this man is all things alpha.
1: All right, so picture this. You're on a casual beach vacation. You slip, and boom, you get swept completely out into the ocean with no life jacket and no phone.
0: Terrifying.
1: Terrifying.
0: You're dead.
1: This is exactly what happened to a 39-year-old tourist named Quinn, who found himself drifting alone at sea for 7 agonizing days. And this is in a province in China, like an island province.
0: Okay.
1: So with zero rescue teams in sight, no fresh water, and the elements absolutely destroying his body, he managed to scramble onto a floating maritime buoy. But as the days dragged on, the real primal fight for survival began. Now, when most modern guys get hungry, they whine about a food delivery delay. But when Quinn got hit with extreme hunger on day 5, he looked down at the buoy, found dozens of tiny live sea crabs, caught them with his bare hands, and ate roughly 80 of them completely raw. It's like DiCaprio in eating the liver.
0: In a seafood diet, and I guess you could eat those raw, right? Crabs?
1: I mean,
0: you could eat fish raw, you know that, because of sushi, right? I didn't know about crabs, but I mean, if you're dying, if it's that or nothing, obviously you're going primal.
1: Yeah, like every time you're at Red Lobster, you get the little claw cracker thing. You're like, ooh, look at me.
0: Yeah,
1: this guy's just like,
0: they cook
1: hands.
0: That. Well, in fact, I mean, the one fact I know about crustaceans is that you have to boil lobsters alive, because if you kill them first, then they're kind of poisonous. It ruins the meat, right? So,
1: vicious.
0: Yeah. But crabs, I guess it's a different ballgame.
1: Apparently.
0: And yeah, he started eating them. So he ate 80 of these crabs.
1: 80 of them raw.
0: Okay, yeah.
1: Started to like the taste.
0: Yeah, right.
1: Like,
0: I got a new delicacy. While hanging on to this maritime buoy, tell me more.
1: So, but it gets even wilder. As the freezing night temperatures dropped and hypothermia started setting in, he used the only resource he had left to stay alive. He urinated on himself.
0: Oh, yeah.
1: Curling into a tight ball on the buoy just to trap the fleeting steam of body heat so his organs wouldn't fail.
0: Wow.
1: To fight off deadly dehydration, he actually drank his own urine to keep his body going. This Quinn guy sounds like he has a lot of pee.
0: Yeah.
1: A lot of pee to go around.
0: Yeah, dude.
1: His friends used to make fun of him. Like, ah, Quinn, you just keep peeing your pants. All you do is pee. Go off on pee breaks. Like, it's going to save your life one day.
0: Yeah, we call him Waterfall Quinn, dude. This guy's just never ending. This is crazy. So, yeah, he curled up in tight fetal position. He would urinate on himself to keep him warm, and then that would be pulled up in that tight, warm puddle, and then he would just drink that back and then reheat it.
1: Yeah.
0: Amazing. How long was he at sea?
1: 7 days, it says.
0: Damn.
1: It's like, man, yeah, after all that, it's like, I guess the article talks about how he got, like, delusions, like hallucinations after a while, too.
0: Yeah.
1: So I think there's a point where two fishermen found him, you know what I mean? And they reached out to help him, and I think he had, like, weird visions of, like, his friends, like, partying or something like that. Like,
0: wow.
1: Like, what was, like, two hot babes in bikinis? He's like, come here, baby. I'm trying to save you, Mr. P guy.
0: Yeah.
1: So why is this the ultimate alpha man story? Because true masculinity isn't about being comfortable. It's about doing whatever ungodly, brutal task is necessary.

0: I'm not going to lie. This sounds like the most Alpha Man story that you have ever done.
1: Right.
0: And I heard that Tom Hanks just licensed the rights to the movie to play Quinn. And Castaway 2. It's going to be amazing.
1: Can I pee in that volleyball?
0: Excellent job there, Rico. Quinn is definitely an alpha man.

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1: Good morning. Look out for a crash that's blocking the right lane on I-10 westbound near North Casa Grande Highway, milepost 240. And there's an accident that's been reported at East Lee Street and North Wilmont Road. That's south of Pima Road. Speedway or Kolb are clear. And there's another accident at East Speedway Boulevard and North Arcadia Avenue, Rosemont or 5th to avoid. And a disabled vehicle blocking the left shoulder on I-10 westbound near Tangerine Road, milepost 240. I'm Tip, and that was your Tucson traffic.
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0: Rockwell 2.1, who's this?
1: Hey, this is Nicole, and I have beef.
0: You have beef? You have beef with me, Nicole? What's going on? No, you or do you have a beef? What's going on?
1: No. I wish it was that simple. No, I have beef with a coworker. So,
0: all right, what is it?
1: I am in office working, and I swear this coworker has the worst BO that I have ever smelled.
0: Ooh.
1: And I am just at a loss of what to do.
0: He said, oh.
2: Been there.
0: You haven't been there with me, right?
2: No. Okay. Of course not.
0: Okay. So as bro code, would you tell me if I smell?
2: Because it's you and I know you enough. Yeah.
0: Yeah. Okay.
2: Like, bro.
0: Well, you have to know someone for years before you tell them.
2: Yes.
3: I'll tell you right now.
0: Yeah. You should. And honestly, I would expect friends to do this. So you're not friends with this person, I take it, huh, Nicole?
1: Not friends, but she sits in the cubicle next to me. So it's like, you know, we're acquaintances, but not like, hey, girl, what's up? You know what I mean?
0: Right.
2: What's up, Smelly?
0: That's one way to do it. I've definitely been in a situation. I have lots of hippie friends that swear by never doing deodorant and, you know, being in her natural musk. And sometimes you just have to accept that and know that you're going to mouth breathe while hanging out with them. With coworkers, it's different. It's almost abrasive. You know, you have to be around a person so long that you interact. And I know there's people around the building that I know are going to smell and I actively avoid.
3: Yeah,
0: big time. Like, you know, I don't want to drop names, but I'll drop names. Everyone whose name starts with an F in this building definitely has smelled before. Abrasively. Yes.
2: Fucci.
0: Yeah. And there's a couple of them with the same name.
3: So then what do you do? What do you tell your coworker without hurting feelings?
0: That's a good question. I mean, sometimes it's okay to hurt feelings a little bit. If you're not being malicious about it, you know, like, yeah, sometimes the truth hurts. And that's the reality. It's the truth. I'm not lying. I'm not saying this to hurt you. I'm saying this to give you a heads up because you're nose blind to your own funk. And so, you know, that's the only thing that's going to really change this. There's no soft way to say that you smell like ass.
2: It's tough love.
0: It is.
2: You got to show them tough love. Somebody has, like, smelling breath. They just go, ugh.
0: Right.
2: And sometimes if I feel like I don't want to be confrontational, I just throw gum in their mouth when they're laughing.
0: And here's the thing. What's worse? Here's the hypothetical. What's worse? Telling them to their face or talking about how bad they smell with others behind their back. And then eventually them finding out that, oh, I've been the smelly person in the office this whole time. I wish somebody would have told me.
2: Right.
0: So, Nicole, you're faced with a very hard reality here is that you have to do the hard thing in life. You have to be an adult. Go to your coworker and say, hey, I just want to say, and I don't want you to be offended by this. I really like you, yada, yada, yada. Do everything you got to do to soften the blow. And then tell them the truth. So hopefully they'll change it up. But here's the reality. They probably won't. They'll probably say it's their lifestyle. They'll probably say whatever the case may be. They'll probably make an excuse for their lack of hygiene. Because that's what smelly people do. You know, so... Yeah, so even though I'm saying, yeah, you should tell them, and in reality, while I'm saying this in real time, I'm like, they're not going to do anything about it. You're just going to have to endure with the smelliness. Well, has there ever been a scenario where you pointed out to a smelly person that they smell, and they didn't stop smelling beyond grade school?
3: I've never had crossed that.
0: Nicole, what about you?
1: Yeah, that's what I was going to say also. This is the first time I'm in this situation.
0: Well, lucky for you.
1: So I haven't done that before either.
0: Yeah. Well, I'm in radio and I come across smelly people all the time. And let me tell you, they, you know, they'll listen, but they won't apply it.
2: It's easier said than done, though. A lot of times it's like passive aggressiveness where you just like spray Febreze in your cubicle area every time they walk by or something like that.
0: Just
2: let
0: mace
2: them know, you know.
0: Whenever you see her walk in a building, just spray her in the face with Febreze. Right. Like, mace her. That will give her the hint.
2: hint. Do I smell? Like, yes. Thank you for asking.
0: Or have clothespins and then just when you go talk to her, just plug your nose real quick. I'm like, hey, I just want to say something real quick. Your Q1 report was very nice. All right, I'm going to go back to my safe zone. The thing is, yeah, it sucks. I think it's less a beef and more of an FML because the reality is, even with the soft touch of just explaining to her why she smells or how she smells, I don't know if she'd be able or be willing to change it. Because at some point, you have to know that you're the smelly person in the room. Mm-hmm. And that's just what you want to be, you know? Mm-hmm. And usually it's for some things because of aloe and, aluminum in the deodorant or whatever the case. So, yeah, it's a legitimate beef, but it's also an FML. Nicole, I want you to, I mean, good luck. If you decide to tell her, definitely call back and give us an update if it changed anything. But yeah. I'm willing to bet that it won't, and you'll only have like a new frenemy in the office from it.
1: Oh gosh, yeah, this is tricky. But thank you for your help and guidance.
0: Did we help? I mean, if anything, I'm more confused than we started. I know. Initially, I was like, okay, I got this, and now
1: yeah,
0: I'm like,
1: yeah, just so fast you could.
3: Just, you know what, Nicole? Just tell her she smells, dude. Just tell her.
0: Yeah.
3: Because you know what, I'm gonna have to confront somebody in
0: That's
3: the next
0: fine.
3: Couple
0: yeah.
3: weeks too.
0: Yeah, at least at this point, at least you tried.
3: Yeah.
0: And if she keeps smelling after that, just know then she decided to do that because she doesn't care.
3: Yeah.
0: Yes.
2: Well, if you have a client come to the office maybe for a constantly, like, just tell them, like, hey, can you say something out loud?
0: It's cubicle
2: like, what
0: life.
2: Is that
0: I don't
2: smell?
0: Know how many clients they have. You
2: just
0: know
2: saying,
0: what I mean?
2: Somebody else, a third party.
0: Usually it's on the phone. Imagine she smells so bad. You're like, I can smell you through the phone, bitch.

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0: It's Rock 102.1 KFMA. Many clips of Oliver Tree preaching positivity in many different aspects. And he was talking out against the whole looks maxing craze, which, again, I said last week, I saw a comment that sums it up perfectly that also made me laugh. Someone said, I miss the days when looks maxing went by its original term. Body dysmorphia, right? Because that's right. Exactly what it is. And Clavicular is a streamer that has somewhat, didn't necessarily coin the phrase, but has become the face of said phrase. And that face has changed. Have you noticed this? So this is an issue with Clavicular. Clavicular is a streamer, and you may recognize him, but you may not recognize him here. Because recently he got a nose job.
1: I saw something about this.
0: Yes, and now people are roasting his appearance. And this almost like in a way that's going to turn into like a Michael Jackson situation.
1: Oh, no. Yeah, just keep going.
0: Yeah. Now, of course, he doesn't look bad, but he looks different. And he looked decent before. I mean, that's the reason why he was obtaining this kind of audience. But the fact that he wants to continue to try to get the perfect aesthetic and keep going, this has been done before. We've seen this. That's how, like, the Catwoman, the rich old lady who looks like a cat
1: it's
0: now.
1: It's bad.
0: Obviously, Michael Jackson is an example. Obviously, there's many other celebrities that we could point out that say they tried to fix a tiny imperfection, and it just kept spiraling.
1: Trying to reach perfect.
0: Exactly. Yeah. Meanwhile, we just played a clip of Oliver Tree, who was literally like, embrace your ugliness. That is your beauty, right? Mm-hmm. Flaws and it is your character. And it's one of the reasons why I'm going to miss Oliver Tree.
1: Anytime.
0: Yeah, that accident happened in Brazil. There is a footage of the helicopter dropping. There's also other footage of, you know, that was from years prior that you don't be deceived for or deceived with. What happened was the helicopter was flying. I guess it hit like power lines and it dropped like a rock out of the air onto like a lot. And then all six people on board passed away. Jeez. Oliver Tree just recently fulfilled his deal at Atlantic Records, right? He was done. He wanted to be completely independent, was not happy with the treatment that he was receiving at Atlantic Records and the lack of support. So he said, I'm going to do it on my own. Of course, the internet's like Atlantic Records killed him.
1: I know. Yep. Yeah. Immediately.
0: Yeah. That's not the case whatsoever. This is just a tragic accident of all accidents. But when he did that, he's like, I want to tour the world. And he was just weeks into his world tour, which was going to be massive. And, and he was looking forward to hitting all seven continents, even Antarctica, right? Wow. Which is kind of like a joke. But
1: he would have done it.
0: Yeah. And while he was in Brazil, he was shooting content. The kid was constantly shooting content. And that's the idea, right? The multimedia, like, person you have to be. He kind of wrote the playbook on that.
1: Right.
0: Yes. Mm-hmm. And you could tell by the people that he touched and the people that he was around that, you know, he was exactly how he came off on camera. And he's being sorely missed. And he'll leave a legacy.
1: Authentic.
0: Yeah,
1: purely,
0: 100%.
1: Purely.
0: Yeah, and he led the way. So, you know, it's unfortunate. It's extremely sad that happened as well. And so we put together a tribute post on our social media at BeefVegan if you want to see some of kind of like a good clips. And I'm just saying, I would go on a podcast broadcast right now and play you some clips, but there's so much stuff that's licensed that it would get this stream pulled off of the internet. So I'm just encouraging you to do yourself a favor today. If you're not familiar with Oliver Tree, go down the rabbit hole. Check out some music videos, check out some songs, check out some of the content, and then you'll realize that you'll like this guy a lot, and then you'll realize the impact that he made on an entire generation. And he's leaving like a huge gap behind. So just another legend lost far too soon. As, 32 years old, Oliver Tree has passed away. So we're going to hit the reset on the FM side and continue our conversation on the podcast. But when we come back, New York Knicks obviously won the NBA championship for the first time. Mm-hmm. And how did New York celebrate? By riding in the streets.
1: Yeah.
0: We're going to be sharing clips from that next on the podcast broadcast. Don't go away.
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hot pursuit and fiery auto crashes. Some will die in hot pursuit while sifting through my ashes. Some will fall in love with life and drink it from a fountain that is pouring like an avalanche coming down the mountain.

0: All right, as you know by now, the New York Knicks have won the championship after 53 years. 53 years, oof. That's pent up with a whole lot of celebration ready to explode. And, of course, the one thing a lot of casuals were fearing, that if New York wins the championship, there's going to be riots in the streets. The whole thing's going to burn down. In fact, actually, this was such a concern that the owner of the Knicks actually went on and interrupted a press conference to say just that. Listen to this here. Interrupting Josh Hart here.
1: We need to tell everybody in New York, right, that we know that they're celebrating. We want them to have a great time. Please be safe, right? Don't get hurt. Don't hurt anybody, right? We're going to have a parade on Thursday, but we want everybody tonight, right, in New York, be safe. Okay, celebrate, but be safe.
0: Yes, and they listened, and they heard him loud and clear, and they immediately responded with a be safe. Got it. Does that mean possibly attacking school buses? So I got video pulled up. New York, jeez, just for whatever reason, be like, we won a championship. Get that school bus.
2: School bus.
0: Get that school bus. And just started attacking the crap out of it. To which even the driver was like, guys, this is coming out of my paycheck.
3: Oh, God.
0: Please stop ruining the truck.
2: I love the Knicks.
0: Yeah, please stop. I love the Knicks, too. I am a Knicks fan. I am not a Spurs fan. This is my job. They're going to make me pay for this. And then for whatever reason, started just like beating the crap out of this school bus.
3: Scooters.
0: Relentlessly, right, as part of their celebration.
3: That's see? So sad. You're like, come on.
0: Yeah, dude. And
3: if I was a school bus driver, I'm like, you know what? I'm joining in. Screw it.
0: Right, exactly.
3: Give me that hammer.
0: Yeah, now, you know, I'm sure that when it's all said and done, the school bus, it was probably okay in the long run, you know? Like, you know, actually, here's an update. No, the school bus was set on fire. Yeah.
3: Naturally.
0: It looks like a scene out of the Dark Knight. They just robbed the banks and got rid of the evidence, right? That's how New York did it. Now, as bad as it seems on the surface, right? You have an update of...
3: Oh, I read it earlier. I don't know if it's Worldstar. They gave the stat list to like the whatever happened that night. What'd they say? One shooting, 63 stabbings, or...
0: No. I think, again, that was... a gross exaggeration. What it was only about 65 arrests, kind of things.
3: Yeah.
0: One shooting, kid in the foot. No homicide. No multiple stabbings. But the long story short was, yes, there was some troublemakers, some outliers, but you're talking like a million people hit the street to celebrate after this. And
3: considering that.
0: Yes, you talk about the percentage of people that got too rowdy, that got arrested, got into trouble, or maybe hurt somebody. It was very small in comparison. So actually, a wild success for celebration when it comes to the New York Knicks and the Knicks fans and the city of New York. So, you know, don't believe the hype as far as, you know, like there'll be some media outlets trying to over-exaggerate it to make it look bad. Oh, yeah. And like
2: it's a war zone.
0: Yeah, it'll be political fodder. Check out this blue city, you know, with their Muslim mayor just riding in the streets. No. We showed you a ride in the streets when U of A won the national championship in 1997.
3: Right.
0: And that was a little more rowdy than kind of what we saw, probably similar in nature. And the good thing is not too many people got hurt. Now, part of it, though, is

0: I'm coming for you.
1: Yes, dude, this guy is legend. So, you know, I can see how, yes, New York was celebrating, and maybe they attempted to be a menace, but they messed with the wrong one. Even this guy, oh, he's begging to get beat, right? An old man.
0: Somebody come get your unk.
1: Yeah. And look at this. This guy's a truck, dude. I love it. Seeing that video, there's other videos of this person who, like, outside of MSG, took out another 10 people. Look at this guy got his ass kicked by himself. He wasn't even by the chaos and still slipped and fell. Yes. And you got to be a bad man. I'm telling you, a bad man to walk into MSG or anywhere rocking a Spurs jersey during the finals and saying, you know what, you want some, come get some. This was after game four, mind you. He took it, and then they escorted him out. They didn't even arrest him because they knew that he was being attacked by everyone else, and he's just like, no, let me go. I'll take them all.
0: Yeah, I got this.
1: Yeah, and the cops are like, no, we're not going to arrest you. You just got to go. Amazing. So congratulations, New York Knicks fans. 53 years is a long time. Trust me, I'm a Suns fan. I know. Now it's our time, right? Can it be our time? We're going to watch a little bit more of this video on our podcast broadcast and wrap things up. It is our last live stream on YouTube tomorrow. It's going to be all Facebook, Twitch, and Kick. So hopefully you can join us then when we have Yoshiko and company in studio. Till then, you guys enjoy the rest of your day. Drive safe, ride safe, and as always, rock local. Later.

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I said, are you gonna be my girl? It's a 1, 2, 3, take my hand and come with me, because you look so fine that I really wanna make you mine. 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
1: Hey, friends and neighbors, don't forget I've got your soundtrack from 3 to 7 p each weekday. 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Wow. 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

Well, I'm all set to finish out this Monday with you. Got the AC/DC keyword coming up this afternoon. Gonna let you know when that's going out. Sleep Theory after this. Rock 102.1. Hello.

0: It is Tucson's Rock Station, Rock 102.1, KFMA. Sleep Theory Words Are Worthless. Monday episode on the Razor until 7 o'clock. I've got music up ahead from 5FDP. Get you disturbed by suggestion. And, of course, at 4 o'clock, got the KFMA list. And it has to do a little bit with the big win from New York over the weekend. So we'll talk about that in just a little bit. Right at the end of the list today and all this week, you got a chance to win tickets to see Shinedown at the TCC on August 4. That is going to be an awesome show. In the 5 o'clock hour, we'll hit you with news with the rundown. Also, right about 5:45, you're going to get the Jim Click Jeep AC/DC Power Trip to Vegas keyword. So stick around for that. And meanwhile, you want to connect? Let me know what's happening. Let me know what you did this weekend, whatever you want. On Facebook at the Razor KFMA, email razor@kfma.com. 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
3: Well, good afternoon. Well, it looks like there's a traffic incident with unknown injuries at South Cardinal Avenue and West Valencia Road. Try Camino de la Tierra or Bilby Road instead. And there's debris blocking the center lane on I-10 westbound near Twin Peaks Road. Milepost 245. Use caution in these areas. I'm Tip, and that was your Tucson traffic.
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0: Tucson's Rock Station, Rock 102.1 KFMA. What's happening? I'm the Razor, about to get you into the KFMA list here. So first off, congratulations to the New York Knicks and their win over San Antonio on Saturday. Once they got their act together and stopped messing around, took the lead and then didn't give it back. So that's when things started getting interesting. But first win for them in how many years? I don't know, since like the 1800s or something, you know? I don't know, a long time, but congratulations. So because of that, we're going to play bands that are from New York. So if you got a particular favorite one, let me know, razor@kfma.com. Right after the list today, you're going to get a chance to win tickets for Shinedown, Rock 102.1 presenting that show, August 4, Coheed and Cambria, and From Ashes to New on the bill. So definitely want to hang tight. I'll get you your shot to win. In fact, I'll have a couple of opportunities for you to do so, and I'll let you know when else you can win. Also, got a chance for you to qualify for that AC/DC trip. Don't forget, that's happening right about 5:45. Let's get into your traffic next.
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4: 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I'm Tip, and that was your Tucson traffic.
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4: All right, congratulations to the New York Knicks on their win, NBA champions. And once they were done fooling around and took the lead, they never gave it back. And man, let me tell you something, Jalen Brunson, 45 points. That was basically half their score. Not, you know, looking too pretty with the rest of the offense, but man, what a finals clincher. The most points ever by a New York Knick in a finals game. So that's pretty damn cool. So, in honor of them, we'll play some bands from New York. At the end of the list, you got a chance to win tickets for Shinedown and their show coming to the TCC August 4. Let's kick it off with this band, White Zombie, Rock 102.1, the KFM A-List.

How do you not think of the Ramones when you think of bands from New York? We're playing bands from New York and congratulating the Knicks on their win, NBA champs. That's good sportsmanship, I think. We'll continue on and then get you a chance to win some tickets for Shinedown at the end. Beasties, Rock 102.1, the KFM A-List.

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0: It's Tucson's Rock Station, Rock 102.1 KFMA. Wrapping up today's KFMA list, Pretty Reckless from New York. Get you another list tomorrow at 4 p.m. What's happening? I am the Razor until 7 o'clock. Gonna get you music from Evanescence. Also got that Machine Gun Kelly and Fred Durst tune up ahead. And about an hour from now, news with the rundown. And also next hour, about 5:45, gonna get the Jim Click Jeep AC/DC Power Trip to Vegas keyword. And right now, you got a chance to win tickets for Shinedown, Rock 102.1, presenting the show to the TCC August 4. Coheed and Cambria is on the bill, as well as From Ashes to New. So this is your chance right now to win a pair of tickets. 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
2: Good afternoon. Looks like we got an incident on eastbound I-10 near Houghton Road, milepost 275. Also, there's an accident with property damage at North Hacienda del Sol and East Sunrise Drive, and another incident with property damage at North Oracle Road and North First Avenue. Also, there's a traffic hazard at North Oracle Road and West Hardy Road. I'm Tep, and that was your Tucson traffic.
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0: Tucson's Rock Station, Rock 102.1, Kappa May, Machine Gun Kelly and Fred Durst pelling around together right there. I guess nobody else wants to hang out with them. Fix Your Face, name of that track. I'm the Razor. Until 7 o'clock, about a half hour from now, got news with the rundown about an hour away. Your chance to qualify to see AC/DC in Las Vegas. And right now, I want to give you another chance to win some Shinedown tickets. They are coming August 4 to the TCC, Coheed and Cambria, from Ashes to New on the Bill, Rock 102.1, presenting that show to you right now. 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
2: Well, good evening. There's an accident with possible injuries reported at West University Boulevard and North 10th Avenue. Speedway or Stone are available. And there's a serious accident with possible injuries at South Nogales Highway and East Valencia Road. 6th Avenue or Bilby are open. And there's an accident on I-10 eastbound near Houghton Road, milepost 275. I'm Tip, and that was your Tucson traffic.
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